0: voters with every action. And the latest Green Party policy is very, very worrying in terms of what they think will happen to food. And by the way, it won't clean up water because they do not understand the basis of what they're saying, which is that water is a function of everything that happens around it, not just the dairy cow that they don't like. But I'm so relieved to see the World Health Organization coming out last month with its guidelines for drinking water quality, the updated fourth edition. They're still saying 50 milligrams per litre of N as nitrate. It's the one we use already. And they can't find any health implications with any quality, water quality, as long as it's the 50 of N as nitrate, which is 11 as nitrogen, nitrate. And the point is there are huge safety barriers in that. So I'd love us to stop frightening people with the suggestion that water quality in New Zealand is no good.
1: Haven't we got a really good case study in what happened, and you'll know more about this than I do, with what happened in Sri Lanka when they tried to get rid of synthetic or nitrogen synthetic fertilisers?
0: It was a crash. It was an economic crash. People started starving. The animals were in dire straits. It was just awful. I was there 18 months after that, looking at the farming systems for MPI here and giving the report that that country had not recovered from the well-intentioned but completely idiotic sudden removal. Now, people will then say, oh, well, if they'd phased it out, it would have been different. But there is no evidence to suggest that that is the case. So what happens when you pull out nitrogen is that you get a winding down of the production system. And eventually, you either accept a very much lower productivity base, or you say this can't go on because actually people need feeding. And it's the people need feeding, which drives my agricultural science background, which is how do we feed the most number of people their nutritional requirements for the least impact on the environment, whether we're talking soil and water or greenhouse gases. Least impact. And New Zealand's got a very good track record in that.
1: Nitrogen fertilizer feeds half the world.
0: Yep, that is the calculation.
1: Surely Labor won't be dumb enough to go along with this, were there to be a change of government?
0: Well, the thing that happens then is, well, we don't need to feed the world. But, of course, we do need to export in order to have our economic development. Our economy depends upon the export economy, and most of that is the primary sector. So if we don't have enough to sell... Well, Andy West, when he was Vice Chancellor of Lincoln University, said, if we don't look after our water resources, somebody else will come and do it for us. And I'd say the same about food. We've got terrific soils, much better than most of the world has. We've got fantastic water resources. And I think it behoves us to actually be doing what the world needs, which is producing high quality protein, and that means animal protein, and exporting it, and we have least environmental impact. So when people buy stuff from us, it has like a mouthful of cheese or milk or meat. It has less environmental impact than most other countries can manage. That's terrific. And New Zealand is still a fabulous place. We rate really highly on all the indicators that come out of the OECD or work-life balance, we've discussed that in the past, or indeed the Wharton Best Country to Live indices. We're terrific.
1: We are the best at converting grass into protein in the world. That's our great natural advantage. All right, Jacqueline, got to go. You are a director of Ravensdown, and I'm hoping to catch up with Mike Whitty tomorrow to talk about what the latest hoo-ha, if you can call it that, I don't think it's a strong enough word, in the Middle East might mean for fertiliser prices in the coming season. But we'll leave that till tomorrow's show. Thanks for your time today. Always good to catch up.
0: Lovely to have you back. Thanks, Jamie.
1: It's good to be back. 24 after 12. The Country, brought to you by Isuzu and Farmland. Some of your feedback coming in. Charlie, I'm not going to read your word out or your text out word for word because it's a wee bit racist, if you don't mind me saying so. But Charlie does

Say no, Jamie. Winston is correct. How did Luxon and Mackay not do their due diligence and account for the payment of a $20 billion investment into the Indian economy? It's just a payment to the Indians for giving us a trade deal. And the clowns, Mackay and Luxon, were not awake to it. We've got to get rid of them, says Charlie. Look, I couldn't disagree more. Charlie, you and I are on opposite sides of the Indian FTA. It's an aspirational number. It's not set in concrete, Charlie. Tell me where it's set in concrete. And why wouldn't New Zealand companies want to invest money? And I'm talking about our big ag companies and our tech companies. Why wouldn't they want to invest money in India when you've got a customer base of 1.4 billion people and growing? Just common business sense. We'll see what a couple of farmer politicians say next. Andrew Hoggard and Grant McCullum. See what they think of the Greens' latest policy. And why is rugby a game for a young man? We'll ask Grant McCullum that. Apparently he's getting knee surgery, or has had knee surgery, after playing for the parliamentary rugby team. Silly old fool. Those words spring to mind. Anyhow, they're up next. Dave Martin, Wairoa farmer. Terrible weather over the past couple of weeks on the east coast of both islands. And Phil Duncan on the weather. We'll see if we can dish up better forecast for you for this week.

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0: Oh, welcome back to the country. It is 28 after 12. Pour some sugar on me, baby. That's not what Grant McCullum was saying after the parliamentary rugby game in Russell. He was saying, pour some cold water on me or put some liniment on me. Grant, don't you think you're a bit old to be playing rugby? Have you had your knee surgery yet?
1: No. Yes, it's probably the answer to the first question. And the second question in terms of age. And secondly, no, I've been seeing knee surgery. It was already a bit dodgy. It just got a bit worse after that effort. But, yeah, look, it was for a great cause, mate. You raised 50-odd grand for a couple of great sporting trusts up there. But, yeah, it was an interesting weekend and a lot of fun. And, yes, the ribbing has continued. Whoops, that was Mitch.
0: Yeah, well, he's got broken ribs. I heard Andrew Saville talking to the Hosk this morning, talking about his injuries. I'm surprised Sav fronted up. But no doubt anchoring the scrum for the parliamentary rugby team would be our other farmer politician today, Minister of Biosecurity, Associate Ag Minister Andrew Hoggard. How did you pull up after the game, Andrew?
2: No, I didn't play, mate. I've been having enough problems this year. Put my back out every time I pick a pen up. So, no, I'm hanging up the boots for good, quite frankly. I like being free to move.
0: Well, what a loss to the game that is. Hey, now, I see Winston the old bugger's getting stuck into McLay and Luxon. Oh, he's calling it now the $20 billion cover-up.
1: Well, the one at a time, boys.
0: Okay, Andrew, away you go.
2: Well, I'd question then, why is Mark Patterson going on a ministerial trip to India to promote the benefits of New Zealand wool now that we've got a tariff reduction on it? So, look, I think there is a huge amount of benefit to this deal for a number of New Zealand agricultural enterprises. Wish it could have been dairy, but hey, we know it's particularly troublesome for India. But, you know, we've got great access. I think this is a bit over the top, quite frankly.
0: It's Grant. It's plainly politicking in election year by Winston, because this $20 billion, well, let's answer this question. Is it a commitment or is it an aspirational number?
1: It's an aspirational number, and the Indians have said as much. They've said the same thing. And it's crazy. I just think it is so irresponsible of Winston Peters and New Zealand First to run around bagging this agreement. When you look at the benefit trade has given this country, and India, one of the fastest growing economies in the world, 1.4 billion people, hundreds of millions coming into the middle class, and they don't want to do business with them. Oh, but hold on. As is just highlighted by Andrew, with Mark Patterson shot off there, I've seen his press release to go and talk about, well, don't mention the free trade agreement, the fact it's going to make his job easier. It'd be interesting discussions when he gets over there chatting away to the various ministers and people about what his leader's saying.
0: Yeah, well, Andrew Hoggard, I made the comment a wee bit earlier, may have been ill-informed, I don't know, but why wouldn't big New Zealand ag and tech companies, and I think of Fonterra, Silverfern Farms, Halter and all these sorts of outfits, why wouldn't they invest in a marketplace with 1.4 billion and counting people?
2: Well, I mean, on the dairy side, you'd obviously want some access in return. Obviously, there might be some, future potentials there through some of the infant formula exports. As for Halter, though, let's not forget the average Indian dairy herd's only two cows, so there's probably other markets they want to go to.
0: It
2: first.
0: Might be a bit over the top having, a collar on your cow when there's two in the backyard. Is that what you're saying?
2: Yeah.
0: Okay.
2: Yeah, pretty much, yeah.
0: Well, maybe it was ill-informed commentary by me. So,
2: look, there's certainly benefits to New Zealand. Every time we have a trade deal, there's more benefits to New Zealand ag. We never want to get away from having market access. It's so critical for this country. We export 90 to 95% of what we produce, so we've got to have market access.
0: Andrew, you talked about your bad back, and Grant, I know you've got a bad knee after your rugby game. Now, I wanted to just check that after your rugby game, your neck was okay, because no doubt you would have had a busy weekend nodding in the background while Luxon was cuddling up to Modi.
1: Oh, thank you for that observation, Jamie. I was not invited. Wasn't far enough up that food chain this time round. But no, it was great. The Prime Minister did a fantastic job. And relationships matter in this world. And clearly he gets on well with Modi, as does Todd with the Indian Trade Minister. That stuff really matters for us. And, you know, the benefits to this country will be massive. There are many New Zealand companies now already looking to do business in India because they see the opportunities. Why wouldn't you? I mean, I just go back to it. Very irresponsible of Winston Peters and New Zealand First to come out and say the things they're saying.
0: Right, I might have an argument with Winston a wee bit later in the week on the show. Hey, look, I've already fired a few shots across the bow of the Greens. I can't believe how Andrew Hoggard, how economically illiterate they are. And I did make I posed the question to Dr. Jacqueline Roweth. Surely Labor won't be dumb enough to buy into this.
2: Well, the problem is Labor haven't put out any agricultural policies, so we don't know what. They believe they're probably just going to rely on, at the moment, you'd have to assume that their green agricultural policies would be the policies for their coalition, if it so comes to that. And, I mean, it's not just economic illiteracy, it's also farming illiteracy, because if you don't put nitrogen, and they seem to think agriculture is solely dairy farming. And actually, you know, yeah, I could easily still do dairy farming without nitrogen, but you can't do that for arable. And actually, you know, we use nitrogen to boost production at a level that's workable and sensible. But if you're trying to grow oats, barley, wheat, potatoes, vegetables, you've got to use nitrogen. Otherwise, we ain't producing it in this country.
0: Yeah, I think the vegetables are the ones who are behind the Greens ag policy, namely the people.
1: Yeah. Look, and now, Jamie, the other thing here is, I've heard Steve Abel interviewed on this topic. It was unbelievable. What he's effectively saying is that there's farming systems out there now that don't use nitrogen. But guess what? And he talked about it. I suspect he's talking about organics. Well, those farmers get paid another $2 a kilo, approximately a kilo extra. So that's higher cost of food, more to the average person in the supermarket. How are they going to go in the supermarket? Are they going to have to pay more for their food in the middle of a cost? You know, that's just ridiculous. The other silly comment he made is, we currently produce more than enough food in the world, so we don't need this nitrogen. So what he's effectively saying is, we've got to spend, those of us who, wealthy countries should eat less and give more to those that are poor countries. It's just patently ridiculous.
0: Absolutely. Hey, Andrew, I've been watching, keeping an eye on competing radio online shows, and I note that Blueberry Gate is rearing its head. You're in the sights of another show who says you've dropped the ball and we're all going to die of some horrid disease if we put uncooked blueberries into our smoothies.
2: Well, I'm pretty sure I did go on that show and explain what is happening. And, you know, we're just developing an import health standard for blueberries. It's just still in draft form yet. I haven't seen the final version of it, but I'm assured that, and when I do see it, I'll be looking to make sure that the controls that are in place are similar to the controls we have in place for other fruits and vegetables that can be imported to this country, where they manage the same pests and diseases from the same locations. So making sure that those control mechanisms are in place, because, you know, we need to, if we want to be able to export, we've got to allow some imports.
0: All right, lads, I've got to wrap this, but you're both farmer politicians, you're both dairy farmers, you're both supplying Fonterra. Disappointing but not surprising. $9.25. I know you've both got good off-farm incomes, but can you make a buck at that level?
1: Oh, well, look, Jamie, yes, I wish we can, but ultimately this is normal in the dairy sector. Prices go up and down. There's volatility everywhere. I'm sure the farmers out there are very prudent and careful about how they approach these things, so you will survive.
0: And final word for you, Andrew Hoggard.
2: Yeah, same thing. I mean, I'm well and truly used to prices going up and down. It's still a $9 payout, which, you know, if I go back a decade or more, that seemed completely unbelievable that we'd ever have payouts that high. So, look, it's disappointing, but we'll survive.
0: Yep. Farming, if it was easy, everyone would be doing it, including softies like us who sit around heated offices. I'm not accusing you two.
1: Welcome back,
0: Jamie. Oh, yeah, it's good to be back. I'm not accusing you two of being softies, although, Andrew, you're a bit soft for not fronting up for the footy team.
1: At least I'm proud of the rugby, mate.
0: Yep, at least you played the rugby, you silly old fool. So, yeah, there we go, Grant McCullum. And Andrew Hoggard, the farmer politician panel. I must have an argument with Winston later in the week. He's annoying me now with his rhetoric around this Indian FTA. Up next, Michelle's in here with rural news. We'll have sports news for you. So much going on in sport at the moment. Dave Martin in Wairoa. Weather's been terrible, goes without saying. And Phil Duncan, we're going to try and do something about the weather for you.
3: 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Farmlands, rural, never rests.
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11: Today is gonna be the day that they're gonna throw it back to you.
0: Well, welcome back to the country. Good to be back in the chair. Thank you to Hamish for filling in my absence, and Michelle for organising Hamish. Here she is with the latest in rural news. This is the song we're gonna hear a wee bit over the next week. Football's coming home, don't know about that, but this is kind of the de facto theme song for the English team at the Football World Cup. How good is that? I'm very excited about that. But anyhow, Michelle, good afternoon. Here is Rural News.
10: The country's rural news with Cub Cadet. It's one thing to talk innovation, another to back it up. Drive it. We dare you. Visit steelfort.co.nz for your local stockist.
12: Thanks, Jamie. And may I say, you were a must.
0: Well, not by everybody. I've got a bit of abuse on the text line, obviously. was that Steve Abel's phone number? I better check. I might get Steve on and abuse him for his Green Party policy. Actually, I've had quite a bit of support about my rant about the Greens. Seriously, they're economically illiterate. It's one thing saving the planet, but you go broke in the process. You can't be green unless you're in the black, Michelle.
12: That probably does make total sense. I also think, just personal opinion, most farmers are actually very responsible and fertiliser costs a lot of money.
0: Yeah, you don't use it unnecessarily. You bang on, and most farmers, 99% of them are good guardians of the environment. Well, maybe not 99, 97, 98, most of them anyhow, but there's bad apples in every business. Rightio, what do you got?
12: So quickly, actually, Andrew Hoggard got my news on that chat before, but Associate Agricultural Minister Mark Patterson is visiting India this week to promote New Zealand's premium strong wool and strengthen relationships at the Bharat Text 2026, which is a global textile expo. India is New Zealand's second largest market for wool, get it right, and a key market for Kiwi wool growers and exporters. So there's strong potential there, according to Mark Patterson. He'll be there speaking at Business Roundtable and champion New Zealand's strong wool and meet with key figures across Indian's supply chain.
0: But he won't mention the war. He won't be mentioning the Indian FTA because Winston won't let him. Looking forward to that fight later in the week. Here's sport.
10: Sport on the country with AFCO. Business well done.
0: Oh, so much going on. What are we going to go? We'll go with tennis. Beaten Wimbledon finalist Alexander Zverev believes there's a genuine gap at the top of men's tennis, and Jannik Sinner is clearly the benchmark. The Italian world number one, Sinner defended his Wimbledon crown, claiming a fifth Grand Slam title. Kiwi golfer Ryan Fox has finished tied for 30th. At the Scottish Open. Rory had a very bad third round as he stormed home with a very good final round. I think he might be the guy to beat in the Open this weekend, but I don't know much about golf. Anyhow, up next, we're going to talk farming in Wairoa. Dave Martin.
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10: 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Hokanui.

0: Yeah, oh my goodness, my headphones are loud. Just got to get used to working this desk. It is 13 and a half away from one. There's another song we're going to hear a bit of over the next week. Jude Bellingham, how good is he? Dave Martin's pretty good as well. He runs the East Coast Farming Expo. He's a farmer in Wairoa on the East Coast there. And I know you guys have had a real thrashing, but compared to some other areas, namely Kaikoura, Wairarapa, have you dodged a bit of a bullet, Dave?
1: Yeah, we've dodged that kind of bullet. Good afternoon, Jamie. Yeah, we've had a bit of inundation on our lower terraces, and I think between a few of us, there's probably about 50-odd hectares that was under and has got silt in it, but it's not too bad. We won't get that country back for the winter, but we will get it in the spring. So, bit of disruption, but it could have been a hell of a lot worse.
0: It was a terrible weather event. It hung around for so long, and actually, I've been neglectful to mention Otago, Southland and Otago, or coastal Southland and Otago. It just moved its way slowly up the country and just kept oozing rain.
1: Yeah, we thought we were going to dodge it for a while, but no, it definitely came around and gave us a tail end. And yeah, that country's not too bad. I've been talking to the manager on the Hill Country Station, and he's got a few slips across the odd track, but we're sort of pretty lucky up there, 200 mils in the back country and 100 mils down here on the flats. So it's more the bottom end of the river in town and Warrell that's been beaten up by what seems to be a bit of storm surge.
0: Okay, well, let's talk some positive stories in farming, because there are still plenty of positive stories out there. You're enjoying good returns on livestock and wool. Hopefully they stay there.
1: Oh, it's been a fantastic year, Jamie. my dad and I were discussing the day, we just can't, he can't remember these pricings, and it makes it really positive for us. And now that Hawke's Bay's got a good bit of rain, that'll just really set the stall market up for Wairoa and all the breeding farms up here going forward into the spring.
0: And I know some people don't like talking about this. I don't know whether it's head in the sand or whether they're just not trusting of weather forecasters, but they're all coming out, and we're going to talk to Phil Duncan in a minute, and they're all warning of this strong El Nino event. I know in Australia, where I've been, they're already starting to take precautions or do a bit of forward planning. Potentially, it could be very bad for your region. What are you doing?
1: We try to go with a dollar each way, Jamie. We've been caught before where NIWA have come out and said we're going to go for a horrible dry and we dumped lambs and got burnt. But you'd be silly this time not to have some plans. And we are, we're a hill country. Majority of our country is hill country. And so we're relatively fixed with breeding stock. But we're making plans around, how we set stock stuff so we can access it. Should it get dry in the spring, used with lambs at foot, being stacked and away from the yards and priorities, and doing something we've never done, which is put a digger up there in the middle of winter, just to cleaning a few extra dams out in preparation, for filling them up and having that water resource there.
0: Yeah, absolutely. And also maize. I talked to you when I was at the Gisborne show about maize. It's a bit of a tough one for you guys at the moment.
1: Yeah, like all the arable sector in New Zealand at the moment, we're getting punished by really poor returns. And here, carting out of Warrell, we've got added expense from a long transport down to the market. So, once again, we're lucky in our operation with the Hill Country block, we can have a dollar each way, and we're doing the numbers on whether we continue to grow a lot of maize or we pull back and put more fodder crops in and potentially run lambs. Or if it gets dry, we can bring down some of our younger capital stock and run them on some crops. So it's, once again, for that dollar each way.
0: Hey, Dave Martin, thanks for some of your time, and good luck for the rest of the farming season. You farm in a great part of the country, weather permitting, like the rest of us.
1: Yeah, thanks, Jamie, and think of all those guys down south and our friends in town there that are suffering at the moment, and wishing everyone a bloody good spring, to be honest.
0: Yep, we need one. There we go, Dave Martin and Wairoa. Up next, Phil Duncan. We'll see what we can do for you weather-wise for the coming week.
2: With Liz from Herd Eye to learn more about how they're innovating the dairy farming industry. 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
3: We install cameras in cow sheds that automatically score every cow every day for lameness and body condition. So we're generating data that had never previously existed to help dairy farmers make more timely decisions to improve the health and productivity of their herd.
2: And what sort of feedback are you getting from farmers about your body condition scoring system?
3: Our body condition scoring system has been in the market for just a year and it's been really well received by Kiwi dairy farmers. We have many, many stories of farmers who have been able to use this daily data to make timely decisions to ensure that the condition of their herd is optimal at the right time of the year.
2: And why do you think adopting new technologies on farm matters?
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13: The country with Jamie Mackay and Farmlands. Rural never rests, and neither does Farmlands. Hokanui.
14: That song and make it better.
0: Okay, wrapping the country with Monday's weatherman, Phil Duncan. Phil, there's been some awful weather in the past couple of weeks. I'm not going to look in the rear vision mirror. I want to look forward. For all those people who are in recovery mode after all this wet and all this flooding, what do you got lined up for them this week? I only want good news, by the way.
15: Well, I can do that. We've got a balancing act coming up now. So we had a lot of southerlies, a lot of southeasterlies that have been blowing through, and that's brought in all this rain to the eastern side of New Zealand. But this week we switch around to westerlies, as we would normally expect. And so that's going to bring in a cold front. That's already arriving today in the South Island's west coast. Thunderstorms in the southern half, heavy falls moving through this afternoon and tonight. So there will be some rain. That front falls apart as it crosses the North Island. So there will be some wet weather, but not a huge amount. And long story short, the eastern side of the country has a relatively dry week this week, and most of the rain is on the west coast, and most of that rain is south of Hokitika.
0: Well, that's exactly what they want to hear. Are you surprised that people breathlessly talk about low temperatures in the middle of July?
15: No, yes and no. The yes part is, some of the news stories get a bit silly. When they talk about places that are in the mountains getting cold in winter. But I was talking to a reporter, Paul Gorman, at the weekend, because he lives in Christchurch where there was a frost. I was in Auckland and there was a frost. And we were both just saying it feels a bit like the past, and it gets a little bit exciting to see a frost these days in some parts of New Zealand. So, I think it is a normal time of year to be getting frost. And they've been a little bit absent in some regions up until more recently.
0: Hey, Super El Nino, Earth Sciences New Zealand have come out strongly about this one. Is the jury still out for you?
15: A little bit still. I think the concern is certainly going to be what the weather pattern in New Zealand does from the middle of spring through to autumn next year. So we're still in winter mode where it's very chaotic. But I think once that spring pattern starts to arrive, that's when we can really seriously look at it. But I do think what's happening in the eastern Pacific is really extraordinary to see, sea temperatures 8 degrees above where they should be.
0: Yeah, it is going to be very interesting times. I guess forewarned is forearmed. Phil Duncan, thanks as always for your time. Appreciate it, mate.
15: Thank you, sir.
0: Phil Duncan from WeatherWatch, great website for farmers. Rightio, that's me done and dusted, first day back on the tools. See you tomorrow.
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7: In this update, continued assurance New Zealand hasn't signed up to an unaffordable clause in the India Free Trade Agreement. In translated comments during his visit, the Indian Prime Minister said New Zealand had made a commitment to invest $20 billion over 15 years. Chris Luxon says it's a commitment to promote investment, and Indian officials say there's no penalty if the money isn't invested. Trade Minister Todd McClay says India has lots of other priorities.
8: They are not paying anywhere near as much attention to the agreement as probably we are. They're moving on to the next one. So think about the whole tone of the visit. It was very positive. It was very, very constructive.
7: The Foreign Affairs Minister is concerned China thinks it's normal to test nuclear-capable missiles in the Pacific. China launched a missile test in the South Pacific last week, marking its most significant missile test in the region since 2024. It comes as our government's looking at joining a mutual defence agreement between Fiji and Australia. Winston Peters says the test was most concerning and unacceptable.
9: Well, the official response from China is the same as it was 2 years ago. This is normal, but it's not normal.
7: Despite a sharp increase in penalties, advocates warn too many drivers are continuing to park illegally in mobility spaces. Research from CCS Disability Action Group reveals a third of people parking in mobility spaces are doing so without a permit. That's despite the penalty increasing 400% in 2024 to $750. CCS National Access Manager BJ Clark says the likes of delivery and taxi drivers are common offenders.
10: Most of us have friends that have an impairment. We should think that we are preventing them from being able to use that park and access to the community.
7: And more than 1,000 Department of Internal Affairs staff have walked off the job for the past 2 hours. The Public Service Association says this is the department's first strike in its 138-year history.
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7: In sport, the Black Caps may be facing a more resilient West Indies batting lineup in their five-match ODI series in the Caribbean. The Windies middle order nailed a challenging chase in the 7-wicket win in the first one day in Guyana. New Zealand's top scorer Daryl Mitchell is impressed the local batters work so well together.
12: They build a big partnership, and it's always tough when two guys are going and trying to find ways to get them out. So take my hat off to them.
7: Olympian Connor Bell has retired from competitive discus competition at the age of just 25. Bell didn't make the New Zealand team for the upcoming Commonwealth Games in Glasgow, but says he'd been pondering his future for the past 6 months. And that's sport. I'm Raylene Ramsey.
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13: Weather Watch 24/7, the marine forecast for sea area Fovo, northerly 25 knots, with a southwest swell of 2 metres easing and fair visibility and showers. Outlook for tomorrow, northwest at 25 knots. And Met Service forecast for Southland for the rest of today, occasional rain clearing this evening to fine with northerlies down to a low of 5 degrees tonight. Tomorrow, cloudy periods with occasional showers, possibly heavy from afternoon, a gusty northwesterlies, and tomorrow's high 14, low of 3 tomorrow night. Wednesday, fine apart from evening cloud, northwesterly breezes and a high of 11.
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0: Good afternoon and welcome to the Muster on Hokanui. I'm Andy Muir. We're here until 2 o'clock this afternoon and the show is brought to you by Peters Genetics. Firstly, apologies for the croaky voice. This is all due to being on the sidelines of the Galbraith Shield final on Saturday afternoon, which we're going to focus on later on in the hour. But what a tremendous game of rugby. 100 minutes for the final. It couldn't get any better than that. Pirates, old boys, worthy foes in that final as well, with the Barbars getting the chocolates. But look, as far as rugby goes, it was an outstanding day. And the Les George Oval in immaculate condition as well. So, yeah, feeling a bit rancid as a result of that, but nonetheless, a big weekend of sport. Brendan McCullum as well. Baseball's no more in Test cricket. He got the sack overnight. The ABs and the Wales, they won again. Wimbledon, even though it's not on telly, Yannick Sinner won that. The Black Caps, as we heard on the news then, they're playing in the West Indies at the moment. That's kind of flying under the radar. 50 over cricket, how good. And England against Argentina and France, Spain in the Football World Cup semis happening this week. So there's a bit going on. The music today is Foreigner as well.
1: Hokanui's five-day forecast with Twin Farm Tefrom and Softex. The proof is in the progeny. Tefrom.co.nz.
0: Well, this afternoon, sunshine with breezy nor'easterlies and 10 is the high. Currently, we're sitting on 10 in Goran. I'll give you the tip. It's a beautiful day here in G-Town. It was cool and crisp this thing, but looking out here at the moment, it's a Bobby Dazzler, to coin a phrase. Tomorrow, afternoon showers, light nor'westerlies, 5 and 10 again. Ritz and repeat on Wednesday with morning showers and breezy westerlies, 5 and 10. Thursday, morning showers with westerlies, 6 and 11. And Friday, afternoon showers and nor'westerlies, 5. And we're reaching the giddy heights of 12 degrees. Yeah, yeah, bring it on. Soil temperatures this afternoon, very limited. Clinton, 2.6. And Winton, 3.4. Jamie King of Lake Oroco starts us off in the Sergeant Dam Farming Roundup this afternoon. Penny Simmons, MP for Invercargill, talking about the Indian Free Trade Agreement and just what a rock star the Indian Prime Minister is. Andrew Walsh of Twin Farm Genetics, a home of Tefrom, sponsors of the five-day forecast here on the Muster. We catch up the snow to see how things are in the Waimea Valley. Alex Clark of KWS is having yarn as well, talking crop yields, and then Morgan Mitchell, captain of the Eastern Northern Barbarians. Morgie's in studio, and we asked the question, was that the final game for Mr. Man on Saturday? So without further ado, we'll get on with the show. We're starting off with Jamie King. You're listening to The Muster, 7 after 1.
2: 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I think after Cyclone Gabriel led us to using Holter, we had a lot of fences. 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
4: 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So be a responsible owner to avoid a 50% penalty for late payments or a $300 fine for owning an unregistered dog. And remember to keep your dog's registration tag. 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
1: The Muster with Andy Muir, thanks to Peters Genetics. Every drop means quite a lot when it's from Peters Genetics. That's why I'm hot-blooded,
0: check it and see. I got a fever. Jamie King gets us underway this afternoon on the Muster, farming at Lake Hiroko and joining us in the Sergeant Dan Farming Roundup. Thanks, of course, to Sergeant Dan Stock Foods. We go and catch up with various farmers from around the Southern Province, and we do it every Monday here on the program. Jamie, good afternoon.
8: G'day, mate. How are we going today?
0: It was a big weekend, I won't be honest. The Galbraith Shield came back to Gore, and I went and had a couple of quiets, as you do on Saturday night. And yeah, I'm getting better now. Thanks for asking.
8: Yeah, it sounds like your fever's running about 103 too, to be fair, mate.
0: Well, I'm not 103, but when you start getting older, you've certainly got your kryptonite when it comes to having a couple of cans.
8: Nah, that's right, mate. And it's the first thing you forget about when you're having a couple is the consequences sometimes. But that's all right.
0: Yeah, nah.
8: Good points, haven't we?
0: Absolutely, mate. Now, Lake Hiroko, how are you guys faring over there? We've had a run of frosts here in Gore. Today's actually been reasonably mild. Sounds as though you've had a bit of rain.
8: Yeah, we were pretty wet there the last, 7-8 days ago over the weekend, mate. I think we ended up with about 80 mil, but we've had a huge run of frost, and it's absolutely teeming down right about now, I think. Short, sharp one again. But, you know, it's, more traditional. There's snow on the mountains again, but it's just winter time, Andy. But all in all, going pretty good. Grass, we sort of went a bit grey and yellow with all the frosts, but it's just hanging around there. Covers are just sitting probably where we need them and want them.
0: How low down would the snow be on the hills?
8: Nah, it's still right up on the tussock, mate, right up high. We don't, like, we're only, the bottom farm, we're only 100 metres above sea level, so from the top's about 300, I think, but we've had nothing dusting up on top yet, so, going pretty good, to be fair, Andy. Just ticking away on top of them, school holidays, and just winter mode.
0: Yet again, the lack of snowfall heading into the middle of July, it's intriguing.
8: Yeah, I think what is up there will hang around for a wee bit. Well, on that note, with a couple of inches of rain, it might dissipate. Finally, it might be a good year to own a ski field. I see they're back into it charging, so it'll be probably the earliest those boys have got going. Just wait and see what's coming around the corner with all this El Nino chat and what have you, and just hopefully we can get a spring and a summer maybe, Andy.
0: So how's scanning and the likes been, Jamie?
8: Scotty just finished scanning yesterday. I think, about 175 across the whole lot. That's to do some mixed age, cast roads, everything. So it's up probably a wee bit. Ewes were in good nick. Everything's still in pretty good condition, all the capital stock, and nothing's on controlled starvation yet, so that's quite nice. Good place to be just at the moment, so yeah.
0: And that's a reasonable scanning number as well.
8: Yeah, we don't sort of, it'd be nice to have a wee few more in them, losses, but I mean, if we get a traditional spring, that makes the big difference on survivability. It's more probably enough for us at this stage, and we'll just let Mother Nature decide on the rest.
0: Singles, do they go on to crop shortly?
8: Yep. No, the singles will be on crop, and tootis will just tick around on the grass, and triplets are all out. They'll be getting fed and looked after. They're a bit of a curse, but I mean, you've got to do everything you can. They don't get to ask how many lambs I've got on them, so you just do everything you can. Same as with twin bearing cows, but you just see just plug away. Just feed. It's always good to feed stock, Andy.
0: As far as triplets, do you just find them an absolute nuisance, or is it a case of it is what it is? And, you know, if you want to go around there on your lambing beat, you need a spare lamb, well, there you go.
8: Oh, to be fair, mate, I don't do much on the sheep front round here, which there's a lot of people know. I'm more of a normie cattle and deer man, and obviously with enough scale that Kate and Scotty look after that. But no, they do what they can and pinch the odd one off here and there to do a bit of mothering up in the paddock and just fill the gaps in. Been through the whole lamb rearing thing, a couple of machines and that, and done it for a couple of years and just seen what rolled out the bottom. And going forward, it might be worth a crack again to rear some of those lambs, but I don't know, there is a lot of work. A lot of sheep are, there's a lot of work in them. So, they're just caught as we see it, really.
0: It'll be interesting how those markets go, especially lambs last week at Lawnville cracking $400 for the tops. So, you know, we've seen the money that's coming out for these spring contracts just pretty much reflective of the market too.
8: It's dangerous ground, but I don't know. We need it. Perhaps it it'd be nice to think it's going to hang around. But probably the ovine market probably scares me more so than the bovine market. Yeah, but it's just interesting you started looking at what's happening on the world stage. You know, like with lambs, obviously got a bit more competition with the goat and that internationally. So, but we'll wait and see. We'll just wait and see. At least our newest Orishone freezing plants have been, well, a lot more competitive and more grassroots, so we'll baby steps.
0: Did you say then bovine worries you more than ovine or the other way around?
8: Nah, the way around, mate. Yeah, I'd probably hang my head on the bovines a bit better for probably longer term at this stage, but just with what's going on in the US and that, as long as Mr. Trump's still there. But yeah, it's all protein, isn't it, mate, at the end of the day, I suppose.
0: So the lamb situation, what's your major concern? That we're just everything's peaked?
8: I think it's probably climbed up quite quickly. And obviously, if history is anything on markets, if something goes up very quickly, it tends to fall down very quickly, whereas the beef thing sort of just trudged away for probably 2 years, I suppose, and it's got us to where we are, and it's, you know, just ticking along. So, don't know, maybe it's I'm just scaremongering or overthinking it, mate. I don't know. We'll wait and see.
0: Now, talking about Alliance and Dawn Meats, there's been a couple of meetings down in the south recently, and I made the observation the other day that a couple of people who are a bit cynical about this all going through, well, what's done is done now, but they reckon there's a lot more of a pragmatic approach and a lot more, you know, matter-of-fact situation with Niall Brown and co, given that Dawn Meats has come in with their big majority share.
8: Oh, absolutely, mate, and I managed to catch up with Niall when it all sort of happened, and he's definitely that way inclined. You know, you don't be a fourth, fifth generation Irish meat company for no reason, and it will get shit done sort of style. But I mean, yeah, look what happened with those Greenlee plants the other day. I mean, he bought a $1 million house, mate, for you know, $80,000, didn't he? So, which absolutely anyone would do, so it's probably been a very good investment for his sort of things. But so far he has sort of, yeah, it's ticking along all right, no one's complaining. Still probably scorned a wee bit the way it all worked out. It's a bit like a mortgagee sale, wasn't it? But however, I'm not a big one on looking back handy, you just look forward and box on. But it'll be interesting what the future holds.
0: Hey, just quickly to wrap up, the All Blacks got the job done over Italy at the weekend. But look, from a Southland perspective, Ethan de Groot, good to see him do the antlers up. But Josh Morby as well. Let's not forget he played a few games down here for Southland. But gee, he's had a wicked season for the Hurricanes.
8: Yeah, mate. Yeah. No, he was definitely outstanding there on when he came on Saturday. Yeah, just deserved everybody got set. Will Jordan up there for a couple of crackers. It was an interesting test, but pretty messy, but you look at that Hurricanes final win and you say, well, that's our provincial Super 14 team. I'd love to put that team up against an All Blacks side and see how we went. But there's still a bit of work to do there, but there's promise, there's potential for early days, so we'll wait and see. And a couple of debutants here, it's sort of made a bit of an impact, so it's good to see.
0: Well, the problem was if they played the All Blacks, you'd have players playing for two teams at once. I don't know how you make that work.
8: Nah, that's right. Need to clone some people. Well, we won't go into that, though, will we?
0: Bring back Dolly the Sheep, I say, Jamie King. Always good to catch up.
8: Hey, spot on, mate. Good on you.
0: Jamie King of Lake Oroco. Thanks to Sergeant Dan, the Sergeant Dan Farming Roundup, every Monday here on The Muster. Penny Simmons is up next, MP from Invercargill.
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3: Welcome back to The Muster. Penny Simmons is MP from McArgill and joins us. Penny, good afternoon. Always good to catch up. How have things been recently?
4: Oh, good. Thanks, Andy. Yes, great week last week down in Invercargill. We had quite a lot of things going on. We had Paolo Garcia, the MP for New Lynn. He was down meeting with a lot of our Filipino community. Paolo was the first ever Filipino to be elected as an electorate MP in New Zealand's Parliament. Lovely, lovely man. He's a lawyer. He came down and spoke with our Filipino community and also a number of Sri Lankan and Nepalese. So that was really nice. We had the big 25-year celebrations for Zero Fees at SIT. They invited me along to be keynote speaker for that, and a lot of meetings with constituents last week, which was just great to spend some time in Southland meeting up with people that had been sort of waiting a while.
3: Now, I'll be honest, Penny, I'm aware of the majority of MPs for National that are in Parliament, but Mr. Garcia is one that is flowing under the radar.
4: Yeah, he has. Look, he's a very quiet gentleman, but he's a very respectful, really decent man. And, he's not standing again, but he's been a quiet achiever for us, just in the background working with the Filipino community. And, of course, in Southland, we have a big Filipino community, and there's a wee bit of an issue that Filipino people tend not to make wills. It's not part of their culture, and that's actually starting to become a real issue because, of course, in New Zealand you need to have a will or else you can spend quite a long time without access to bank accounts and things. So he was just talking to them about that and about why you need to make a will here and the difference between not having a will and having a will. So it's just a cultural thing that over in the Philippines, you don't talk about the death of an elder. You don't. It's disrespectful, and so it isn't such a big deal over there. But of course, a number of Filipino families now have quite significant assets here in the dairy industry. They have herds of cows, and you know it's quite a significant thing now. A death without a will. So it was nice having him down.
3: That's a really scary thought for a lot of people, not realising that wills need to be in place, especially for immigrants.
4: Yeah, it's a cultural thing. In the Philippines, it's not unusual at all not to have a will. But over here, of course, it causes all sorts of issues with our law, and it means that the grieving families are going through this difficult grieving time, but also having to deal with issues like not being able to get access to bank accounts and not being able to pay mortgages, and so it can be a real issue.
3: Zero Fees as well. You know this story as good as anybody. It's been a big success.
4: Yes, look, it was lovely. It was just a really nice moment to be able to reflect on the Zero Fees story. A lot of the representatives from the original ones that were involved were there, of course, ILT, the community trust, the local authorities, and it was lovely to have Scott and Joss O'Donnell there from HWR because Bill was very involved, Bill Richardson was very involved with helping us work through the financials, and so, yeah, it was lovely to have a lot of Southland identities there to celebrate.
3: You find it interesting as well regarding New Zealand First and their opposition to the free trade agreement with India.

0: idea. But Mark Patterson, he is Associate Minister of Agriculture, but he's been over in India promoting wool. You think this is a bit of a sticking point?
1: Well, it's something of an irony that New Zealand First haven't been supporting us with the India Free Trade Agreement, and Mark's over there spending time promoting strong wool, which is great. They're our second biggest country that we export strong wool to, and that's great. But actually, a free trade agreement is going to help that enormously. So something of an irony there. But look, the free trade agreement obviously came to the fore with Prime Minister Modi here over the weekend, and you know, there's a lot happening already. Apples have seen a 63% increase in the amount of apples that have been exported. Kiwi fruit's going to be a big deal. So look, it's already having an impact on our export income with India.
0: But is it fair enough, Mark Patterson being over there due to the fact that he is there in a ministerial position?
1: Yeah, look, it's absolutely fair enough, and it's good for him to be doing it. It's just something of an irony that that he's seeing big opportunities in India for our strong wool, but not supporting the free trade agreement. But look, good on him being over there.
0: Indian Prime Minister Narendra Modi, like you say, he's an absolute rock star. And I heard the comparison made on the radio this morning. When have you heard Christopher Luxon, even Jacinda Ardern, anybody walking into an amphitheatre of 20,000-30,000 people with their names being chanted? It just doesn't happen.
1: No, he is absolutely a rock star, and there's no doubt that under his time, the wealth of the Indian community has really taken off. Look, it's such a big population, 1.4 billion people. It's hard for us to comprehend that. I've been to India a number of times in my past life, and look, the population, the sheer volume of people is overwhelming, but that's just such a big opportunity for us in a little country like us with 5 million people, and their Prime Minister coming to visit us and being really friendly with us and wanting that relationship. It just opens up so many doors for us with their export goods. So yeah, a real rock star. People, the Indian community here and in Australia absolutely love him, and certainly in India he is credited with lifting literally hundreds of millions of people out of poverty. Still a big divide there between the wealthy and the poor, but he's lifted hundreds of millions up into that middle class income bracket.
0: Well, okay, that being said, New Zealand just being a small country like we are, should we really be committing US $20 billion of private investment to go to India within 15 years?
1: Well, we're not committing it. We're working towards. That's the aim. It's an objective to be working towards. And the more that we can build that relationship, the better. There's already relationships there. Certainly, a lot of the tertiary institutions have relationships in India. They'll have joint campuses in India. So it's across the board. And it's over a long period of time. And it's an objective to aim for.
0: Just finally, there's been some policy announcements that have flown under the radar.
1: Yeah, look, we have, and some of these things don't get noticed, but they're really important, like the uplift for the community pharmacies. I think it's a 3.5 or 3.6% increase. Of course, we did the increase for the GPs and also for aged care facilities. And, you know, we've all been doing it tough. We recognise that. So, you know, they don't sound like big, important announcements, but actually for those businesses, they are. And so it's good to have been able to provide those small uplifts.
0: Penny Simmons, always appreciate your time on the muster.
1: Great to talk to you, Andy. Thanks. Bye.
0: Penny Simmons, MP of Invercargill, talking about the rock star that is Indian Prime Minister. This is the muster. Up next, Andrew Walsh.
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2: The Muster with Andy Muir, thanks to Peter's Genetics. Every drip means quite a bit when it's from Peter's Genetics.
8: You're as cold as ice. You're willing to sacrifice our love.
0: This is the Muster on Hokanui. Andrew Walsh out of Twin Farm Genetics, a home of Tefrom and sponsor of the 5-day forecast here on the Muster, as well as Hokanui, joins us. Good afternoon, Snow. Waimea Valley, how are things?
9: Yeah, no, it's fantastic up here, Andy. Yeah, beautiful sunrise this morning. It's good to get out and, yeah, move those stock, and nice sort of a warm morning.
0: Yeah, you can hear the plovers in the background as we speak.
9: Yeah, just out busy moving some sheep out here on some stubble paddocks, and, yeah, got the old parry still hanging around in the background.
0: Have you still got many ducks floating about in general?
9: There's a wee few, but definitely not the numbers we normally get each year. Like, it's been well down, the kids are keen on going and shooting ducks, and it's pretty hard to find them at times.
0: How have things been over the past month anyway, Andrew? Just business as usual? Winter's been as you predict?
9: Probably winter's been a lot kinder than what we're predicting. We've still been getting grass growth pretty much all the way through, which has been fantastic. And other than the sort of a couple of wee hiccups with some bit of rain and some wet wee storms that have come through, I think we've actually braved it pretty well so far. But we do want to get winter out of the way in winter time. So send us whatever rubbish is coming through. We'll see there's a wee bit coming through later today. So we'll get it over and done with.
0: This seems to be the case, but you wouldn't say it's any cooler than normal for this time of year?
9: No, I don't think so. No, we always get those sort of row of frosts and that. And well, we had a wee touch of puddles were iced up this morning. The frost had actually gone off with just a wee breeze this morning to get rid of it. It's quite good. I think it was like -2 when I got home last night. So obviously the frost had gone off again.
0: The difference of -3 to being zero, I mean, it was -3 yesterday morning and it was freezing, the proverbial. But today, just being zero, I mean, it was quite pleasant going for a walk and not having that little bit of extra chill about you, which sounds a bit silly, but a couple of degrees makes all the difference, right?
9: Oh, it does, yep. And you can see it in the stock too, Andy. Like they don't like giving the cold, wet mornings and that either. So, no, they're all looking pretty good. It's a good chance for everyone's doing scannings and that sort of thing at the moment. So a good chance to go through your ewes and just have a look at them. And the more decisions you can make now early, the better. So anything that's not hacking it, there's usually always a tail and a mob somewhere. That just get them out and put them in with your triplets or with a separate mob and just start to do them a bit better if you need to.
0: How often do you put the ewes through the yards to take off the tail enders or such? I know of some people that do it every time they're running past the yards.
9: Yeah, well, try not to do it too often. I probably should do it more often than what we do, but sort of every couple of months you sort of just have a look at the mob and just see, or even if you're giving them a long walk along a lane or something, it's just as easy just to cut off the back 5 or 10 ewes if they're just not doing so well and run them around with your beeline of ewes or a mob that can pick up.
0: Crop utilisation, it's been okay?
9: Oh, fantastic. Yeah, no, we were looking real short with the cows earlier on with having to graze lambs on them over the summer, but utilisation's fantastic, and the growth that we've received out of the kale, like we did hit it with 150 kilos of nitrogen in, when we finished grazing it, sort of late March, and gee, it's responded really well. Crops have come back and looking fantastic now.
0: Gee, don't tell Chloe Swarbrick. Jeepers.
9: Yeah. No, it's just another string to the bow with kale. I think it's been a real game changer for us for how we manage our farm with lamb fattening and grazing it in the winter time. It just gives you so many more options.
0: Just one of the tools you got to have in that box down there beside the wire strainer and the cutters, I suppose.
9: Yeah, that's pretty much it, Andy. So it's good, and you never know what each season's going to throw at you. Just got to roll the punches, but it just gives you that bit of extra diversity that you can, yeah, pull those levers and you know that you've got a bit of something's going to happen in the background that you're going to need.
0: So you're content with scanning numbers?
9: We've only done our early suff texts so far, and over those they were up about 3% on normal. So happy with that. Surprisingly, there was actually less triplets and more twins, which is fantastic.
0: Why is that, you reckon?
9: We're scanning the rest of the ewes mid this week, so yeah, Wednesday, Thursday are going to be big days for us, bringing everything through the yards and scanning them up and see how they go.
0: Sorry, Snow, I was going to ask you, why do you think that is?
9: I don't know, Andy. If we could master that, we'd be able to retire from farming, I think.
0: It's like reading the forecast and actually dictating the weather a week out.
9: Yeah, it is. Yeah, because, the other thing, the dry numbers were probably 0.5% higher than normal, but the overall scanning was up that 3%. So, I just can't quite put my finger on the pulse there, but triplets weren't up, it was just extra twins on them.
0: How are scanning numbers looking from the people you've been speaking to anyway?
9: From what I've spoken to, all seem to be about the same. Sort of scanning's up slightly, but also their dry numbers are just up slightly as well. So, quite funny how that works and swings and roundabouts, but we'll take it because, triplets are, they can be a blessing and a curse. It's good to have the extra lambs there available, but, you've got to get live lambs through to sale's the key.
0: So you're heading through the rest of winter, I'd imagine, with a lot of positivity.
9: Absolutely. Yep, and it's good, like lamb prices are looking really good going forward, beef's looking really good. It is good having a bit of positivity and a bit of cash flow coming through the system. You actually feel like you can do a few things on the farm that you've been putting off the last couple of seasons.
0: And good money for dries.
9: Yes, yep, that's right. So, yeah, that's the other thing, to sort of get them out and, get those gone and feed the ones that are there, your productive ewes that are left, get them cranking and get them. Now's the time to make decisions on how good they're going to rear their lambs and everything and milk, and just keep that condition on the ewes the best you can. And I know it's easy to say and hard to achieve.
0: Now, Gore Wanderers, you're still putting on the boots. How's it been?
9: Yeah, still strapping on the boots. We're down playing at Surrey Park against Wahopi on Saturday. Ended up with a 1-1 draw down there, which is a bit frustrating because we totally dominated and probably should have had 5 or 6 goals in the first half. But then, I don't know, blame my old legs, I suppose, get a bit tired in the second half, and they come back into the game, and we started a bit of ping-pong with kicking the ball forward and back rather than actually playing it round.
0: That's what football's about, though, isn't it, just kicking the ball round?
9: Well, yeah, I don't know. Anyone watching a bit of the World Cup, it's quite a skill with how those players can pass, and they receive the ball at chest tight, and they can just drop it straight at their feet. I don't know how they do that, but, good on them.
0: So who wins the tournament for you? We've got England, Argentina and Spain against France. The first time that the top 4 ranked nations have made it through to the semi-finals.
9: Yeah, it's fantastic to see. And there's been some great games there played in the last few days, close matches. I've got England in the sweepstakes for me, so I'm sort of pushing them on to try and go all the way. But, my gut feeling sees it's going to be probably a France-Argentina final.
0: It'll be interesting with the English, though. I mean, I actually think they've got as much chance as anybody as winning this tournament, and they haven't won the football FIFA World Cup since 1966, and they're just all reminiscing about when they won it. They won it so badly, so badly.
9: They sure do. Yep, that's right. They're really pushing for it, but that's how it goes at the end of the day. And that's their national sport over there. We think that rugby's big here, but when you see the crowds and the atmosphere in the stadiums there, it's just unreal what the crowds get behind them over there.
0: Absolutely. Hey, good on you, Snow. We'll let you carry on. Twin Farm Genetics, a home of Tefrom, and sponsors the five-day forecast here on the Muster, as well as Hokanui. Cheers for the ongoing support.
9: No, good as gold. Cheers, Andy.
0: Andrew Walsh of Twin Farm Genetics up next. Alan Clark, you're listening to the Muster.
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2: The Muster with Andy Muir. Thanks to Peters Genetics. Every drop means quite a lot when it's from Peters Genetics. I want to know what love
3: is. I want you to show me. Welcome back to The Muster. The music today is Foreigner. I Want to Know What Love Is. Featured on the Rock of Ages soundtrack, which came out, the movie that came out in the mid-2010s, as we catch up next with Alex Clark of KWS. Alex, welcome to The Muster.
4: Hi, Andy. Thanks for having me, mate.
3: Firstly, Alex, to the uninitiated, explain what KWS is about.
4: Hey, look, so KWS is a European-based company. Been in New Zealand for about 3 years now. And together with Bayer, mate, we've brought the Conviso Smart System to New Zealand to sort of redefine how we control weeds in New Zealand.
3: Now, you look at weeds and crops, it's an issue for a lot of people. You think back to the days of ridging, but look, we're looking at a different era now and everything is just in a different ballgame situation, right?
4: Yeah, 100%, Andy. And to sort of add to that, you know, like years of cropping, mate, have sort of made it just even harder to be growing our crops in New Zealand.
3: We look at the Conviso Smart System, Alex, and I suppose the key question is, what's so good about it? What makes it work like it does?
4: So the real beauty of the Conviso System is how early we can attack these weeds, Andy. Conventional chemistry sort of, you know, when we look at the size of the beet, generally you're having to wait till it's developed a good 4 to 6 leaves before we can come in and really attack these weeds. With the Conviso Smart System, Andy, you know, you could be coming in at cotyledon to really clean up these weeds, which is going to allow our crops to get to canopy a lot faster. And the beauty of it is, mate, is that you come in nice and early, and we're giving the crop the whole season to grow, and we're not constantly attacking it with chemistry.
3: As far as yields and crops, what are we seeing there if you've got the chemistry right?
4: So, look, it sort of depends, you know, like if you're up in Otago on that and you're sitting underneath pivots, look, it could be how long a piece of string, but, you know, we're seeing guys getting around that 32 to 34 tonne mark, moving a bit further down to Southland, traditional growing systems without the pivots, and look, 28 tonne would be quite easily achieved, Andy.
3: You look at winter systems and how they deviate, and we've talked about it just briefly, Alex touched on it regarding Swedes and the likes, but this day and age it's a totally different ball game, eh? You can just, you know, everyone's trying to get the yields up there, but it's about maximising bang for buck.
4: Yeah, 100%, Andy, and I think that I see Conviso changing the game in terms of our cents per kg of dry matter. If you're having to grow a conventional beet crop and you're using 3+ sprays versus the 2 sprays of ours, yeah, it's a bit of a no-brainer, Andy.
3: So it just makes life a hell of a lot simpler when you're trying to get the canopy established, like you allude to.
4: 100%, mate. And then, you know, our growers can focus on the other things that are important.
3: Now, when you look at the season on a whole, down here in the south it's been cool and crisp recently. Up there in central Otago, how are they faring? Is it no different to any other season, would you say?
4: Oh, no, pretty standard, mate. Look, I've had a bit of snow in that recently up in central, but I'd like to think everyone's pretty happy. I had the pleasure of coming up to Harweir last week and, you know, still seeing cows standing on top of the soil, mate. So, you know, these are good things to see for our farmers.
3: Absolutely. Now, Alex, if people want to learn more about Conviso or KWS as such, where do they go? How do they learn more?
4: Hey, look, I'd be talking to your local agronomist first and foremost, and you can ask them about the system and everything else. And if not, you can jump onto kws.com and get hold of either myself locally down in South Otago or Simon up in Canterbury.
3: Hey, good on you, Alex. Thanks for your time this afternoon.
4: Hey, thanks, Andy.
3: Alex Clark of KWS talking about the Conviso Smart System. Morgan Mitchell is up next for Eastern Northern Barbarians to talk about an epic game of rugby that occurred over the weekend.
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3: Welcome back to the Muster. A pretty epic game of football unfolded over the weekend with the Eastern Northern Barbarians beating Pirates Old Boys 40-28 in a 100-minute extravaganza of rugby union. Morgan Mitchell, captain of the Barbars, joins us in studio this afternoon. Morgie, good afternoon, and firstly, a massive congratulations.
15: Hey, no, thank you very much for that. Yeah, it was pretty special to get that ticked off. So let the celebration continue, and it's been a hell of a ride the last couple of days, so that's what it's all about.
3: Now, I was speaking to you on Saturday evening briefly, and you reckon it wouldn't have been till yesterday when you guys gathered, and that's when it really started to kick in, the achievement of what had occurred.
15: Yeah, 100%. Sort of felt like that last time when we first won it, you know. That Saturday night, it's just a Saturday night, you know. Yeah, we've got the shield, but yeah, that Sunday when you get in the shed all together as a team, when that shield comes through, have that first stubby, that really sinks it in, you know. We are the Gabo Shield winners, you know what I mean? So, yeah, so that's when it sank. Well, that's when it kicked in for me, but I think it would have kicked in a few people as well, so yeah.
3: Now, you've won two Galbro Shields now, is that right?
15: Yep, bang on.
3: Yep. How does that compare to the first time back in 2016? Of course, yourself, Brenton Howden and Lockie McCall, survivors from 10 years ago.
15: Yeah, bit of a funny one, actually. That first one was just good to get the monkey off the back. And then that second one, yeah, we had to go 100 minutes to get that game to win that one. So I remember that first one, we were down 17-0. in the first 20 minutes. And, yeah, me and the boys learnt from that. And I said to the boys in this second one, you know, just control your emotions, control your game, control everything. And we've got it. And I think we did that well, yeah.
3: So it was a case on Saturday of keeping emotions in check, because a lot of the younger players, let's be honest, you're at the big dance.
15: Yeah, yeah. It's probably wrong of me saying it. You just got to play it as another game, because that's how you play the game, you know what I mean? Yeah, it is the final. You just keep that in the back of your head, but you know, you don't have to be a hero to be in the final. It takes 23 players to win the final, so, and we did that, yeah.
3: So what was different in the build-up? Because like you say, you treat it like another game, but ultimately there's a lot at stake as well.
15: Oh, yeah, there was a lot going on. There was, a few missed kicks and a few penalties going against us and whatnot. So, the build-up was good. Everything was the same, so it's just finals, you know, finals footy. That's what it's all about.
3: How would that rank for you? You've won the Ranfurly Shield before, Morgie. Not a lot of people can say they won the Ranfurly Shield and the Galbrave Shield. What's the difference for you? I mean, different goals in mind with winning each trophy, but what stood out for you when you compare the two?
15: No, well, I wouldn't say there's not a lot of difference, because a shield means, you know, the Galbrave Shield, it's awesome for the Southland, it's awesome for our wee community, Eastern Northern community. And then that Ranfurly Shield, it was awesome for Southland, for the province, you know. I never really got to experience a Ranfurly Shield experience until we got it, and that was different. Whereas a Galbrave Shield, I've experienced it, so I knew what was coming. So they're both very special shields, and it's a good way to wrap it off like that, yeah.
3: Now, from your perspective, that's it. The playing days are over and done with. The boots are in the bin.
15: Yeah, they're already in the bin. They were absolutely buggered. I had probably a whole roll of strapping tape to hold them in.
3: So you threw them in the bin after the game?
15: Yeah. Now a few of the boys said, keep them. I said, no, look at them.
3: Somebody will chuck them on trade when you make a bit of money.
15: They were no good, eh? They were buggered. So, yeah, no, the bin was the best post for them.
3: And from your angle again, do you look back at your playing career with no regrets?
15: Yeah, I guess you can say that, yeah. Nothing really comes to my mind. I wish I'd done that and done that. No, I think I have no regrets. Yeah, you're right. Yeah, I'm happy with everything, how it's all folded out. Yeah.
3: And you look at the club competition in general, like some Premier Rugby, the Barbar stood out this year. You guys only dropped the one game before the semi-final. It seems to be a competition, though, and yes, there's not a lot of teams involved. We've talked about this before, mate.
15: Yeah.
3: But regarding the finals format, it certainly just brings everything to the fore, and everybody just focuses on what that shield means.
15: Yes, 100%. In that round robin, we were struggling for numbers at that first round. We only had one prop reserved, you know what I mean? It's just limited players around in limited numbers, and when we got round to that second round, everyone was back, and that's when we started to pull the strings and, you know, making the results. And yeah, we did lose to Woodlands, and credit to them. I think we got a lot of learnings out of that game. That's probably what set us up to the final and everything. So I guess every game plays a part to the final. You know, we were down 20-odd points at Maris, and we still come back and won that. So I think that built the team character and that we could believe in it. So, we got it done in that 100th minute. So, yeah, all those wee games that we played throughout the season did help us to win that final, I think.
3: We'll talk about Pirates Old Boys, your opposition on Saturday. They've been to the big dance three times in a row now. They beat you guys 3 years ago. Arguably one of the best club players in Southland Club Rugby, Greg Dyer. He knows how to roll the game.
15: Yes. He's a very talented player. Great boot, great rugby mind. You know, you look at POB, they've been in the final so many times. Credit to him to drive that team around everywhere. Great special player.
3: Now, as far as the celebrations, from your perspective, who's been best on park for that? Who's really stood out over the last 24 hours?
15: I'd like to say it was me, but no. Oh, I'll probably have to say Jacob Coughlin. He's just keeps ticking away. He's got the shield with him. He's been everywhere, so I'll give it to him.
3: You got a free milkshake just by carrying it around town last night by the sounds of it.
15: Yeah, I'm almost out that one, but hopefully we get a free beers off him today. So, yeah.
3: So for you now, you're working for Rural Livestock, you're a stock agent. How's that going? You'll be enjoying it, I'd say. It's life after rugby for you.
15: Yeah, no, absolutely love it, eh? It's like a game, you know. You're trying to beat the other agents to make a deal. Yeah, I love it. Yeah, the farmers are awesome. It's what actually gets me out of bed now. I've got a new passion for stock agents, so yeah, love it, eh? Yeah, that's probably why I've sort of called quits on rugby and focused on work and family, and that's what it's all about.
3: So, likes of next year pre-season, AJ calls up, mate, we need a front rower for a game. That's it? No chance?
15: I've told him plenty of times. He's got plenty of time to go find plenty of props, so. So he knows the rules, so. We'll just leave it at that.
3: Absolutely. Hey, good on you, Morgie. Thanks for taking time out of your busy schedule today. We know you've got things to go and do with the team to celebrate moments like this because they don't come around all that often. Thanks once again for coming into the muster and having a yarn into the bar bars. Congratulations. And you brought the shield back down to the country. Good on you.
15: Yeah. Hey, thank you very much for having me on, and really do appreciate all the support you guys have. And it's been special. Couple of days, and we'll see what the next couple of days too. So thank you very much for having me.
16: Laugh out loud with Ag Proud, because life on the land can be a laughing matter. Brought to us by Sharewell Data, working to help the livestock farmer.
3: My dad was a conjoined twin. We used to call his twin my uncle on my father's side, and then they were surgically separated. He became my uncle once removed. Right, we're out of here. We're over and done with for the afternoon. Hopefully the voice is back to normal tomorrow. I'm Andy Muir. This has been The Muster on Hokanui, of course, thanks to Peter Genetics. The podcast is up shortly on iHeartRadio. Enjoy the afternoon. See you tomorrow.
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1: In this update, calls for the Auditor General to investigate the taxpayer-funded methane SAT project. Almost 30 million taxpayer dollars went into the satellite, which went missing last year. Non-profit international collaborator, the Environmental Defence Fund, has launched a review. Lachlan Rennie has more.
4: Documents released to NewsTalk ZB suggest the minister and the media were given conflicting information on issues. Taxpayers Union spokesperson Ella Dixon says the EDF can't credibly review its own failure. She says we need to know what officials knew and why taxpayers were exposed to such a high-risk project.
1: The acting Prime Minister's adamant we should try to join Fiji and Australia's defence pact. The government's looking into adding our name to an agreement signed last week, committing to acting to meet common danger. China launched a South Pacific missile test last week. David Seymour says that unravels years of China's diplomacy.
23: When you're firing missiles into the sea, not so far from where Kiwi kids, the lucky ones at least, are going on holiday, the school holidays, then it's not so warm anymore.
1: Data from CCS Disability Action Group reveals a third of those using mobility parks don't have a permit. Penalties rose 400% in 2024 to $750. Enforcement company Canary monitors parks for businesses nationwide and donates $50 from each breach to charities. CEO Tim Andrews says they've donated more than $60,000 since 2022.
24: When we first started, 7 out of every 10 parks were being taken by people who shouldn't have been there. We've had an amazing impact since then, but it's still 1 in 10, and we've got a long way to go.
1: And Gull and NPD petrol station chains have formally merged with sites from Kaitaia to Invercargill. Their 240 petrol stations will keep running under the current brands. That's news.
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1: In sport, the All Blacks have hauled Blues utility back Rico Ioane into camp as injury cover ahead of Saturday's test against Ireland in Auckland, with wing Leroy Carter hurting his shoulder in the win over Italy. Ioane missed selection for Dave Rennie's maiden squad, despite winning the United Rugby Championship title in his sabbatical season with Irish side Leinster. Over-eager supercar celebrations in Townsville might cost Brody Kostecki a couple of favours from his garage staff. Kostecki put on a burnout show for the crowd after winning the final race of the Townsville 500, but proceeded to put the back of his Ford Mustang into a wall, apologising on Sky Sport.
26: I didn't want to disappoint, but I have to work on that a little bit. I thought you guys couldn't see it through the smoke, so I need to do a better job getting there with a bit more smoke.
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27: Weather Watch 24/7, the marine forecast for sea area Fovo, northerly 25 knots, with a southwest swell of 2 metres easing and fair visibility and showers. Outlook for tomorrow, northwest at 25 knots. And Met Service forecast for Southland for the rest of today, occasional rain clearing this evening to fine, with northerlies down to a low of 5 degrees tonight. Tomorrow, cloudy periods with occasional showers, possibly heavy from afternoon, a gusty northwesterlies, and tomorrow's high 14, low of 3. Tomorrow night. Wednesday fine, apart from evening cloud, northwesterly breezes, and a high of 11.
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see, they had some good hits. That was one of them when Smokey sings about the soul guy, Smokey Robinson of the Miracles, the band The Miracles. Peter Mac in the afternoon. No small miracle that we're all back here. We all played it safe over the weekend. I knew you'd be good. I knew it. I knew you, Taylor Swift. This is Southland's Hanganui.

0: Jonas Brothers. And I'm a sucker for the song The Sucker. Sugar Ray, Taylor Swift, Knew It, Knew You, and Here I Come right now with a look at weather for the next 7 days. So occasional afternoon rain, clearing to fine though for us by this evening. And 12 is today's high. It's feeling like 11, so we're not that far off, are we? Down to 3. That's plus 3 overnight. Cloudy periods with a few showers tomorrow in the afternoon. Gusty nor'west is 13. Into Wednesday, fine, but becoming cloudy in the evening, nor'westerlies and 4. No frosts on the way this week. We've got high, you know, we've got overnight lows, 3s, 4s, 6s, that sort of stuff. Into Thursday, showers, some heavy clearing in the morning, but remaining cloudy, 12. Into Friday, partly cloudy, nor'west is 13. The weekend arrives, some showers developing, and they could be heavy on Saturday. Bugger. 10 degrees the high, and partly cloudy, light winds, and 10 degrees for Sunday.
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0: Wake Me Up, Avicii, Aloe Black, Peter Mac, and Aerosmith in there too. Dream On and then Wake Me Up. There we go. Now, look, Dan Afa returns to the Hokanui Fashion Design Awards for this year. He's on the judging panel, and he'll be joining Chitty tomorrow morning to discuss his career in the field and in the world and in the hemisphere of New Zealand fashion. He'll be taking a bit of a look at what he is looking for in emerging designers, and he'll also be telling us why the awards remain such an important launchpad for creative talent. So we'll also discuss Dan's judge-created category, which is the Innovator Award. That's good, which challenges entrants to think beyond current trends and explore what fashion could look like in the future. This sounds quite enlightening. I wonder if the purple, actual purple flared trousers that I purchased back in 1973, to the horror of my father, may yet have come into fashion. I'm not quite sure. So all that tomorrow morning with Chitty for breakfast, except me and my father and my trousers, we won't be there. New Radicals, Ella Langley and Fleetwood Mac when we come back.
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0: Nearly 3 o'clock with Pete this afternoon. Hope everything's good in your hood. We're halfway through the first day of a conventional five-day week. Yes, we're back to having one of those. There's been talk, hasn't there, from some quarters about, oh, we've got too many public holidays. And, oh, look, hey, I still think people deserve a bit of an extra day now and again. It's good for your mental health. It's a bit of good for everything. I don't have a major beef with it. Katy Perry, Alex Warren, the Pointer Sisters and Shawn Mendes. When we come back after three.
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12: In this update, Continued Assurance New Zealand hasn't signed up to an unaffordable clause in the India Free Trade Agreement. In translated comments during his visit, the Indian Prime Minister said New Zealand had made a commitment to invest $20 billion over 15 years. Chris Luxon says it's a commitment to promote investment, and Indian officials say there's no penalty if the money isn't invested. Trade Minister Todd McClay says India has lots of other priorities.
13: They are not paying anywhere near as much attention to the agreement as probably we are. They're moving on to the next one. So think about the whole tone of the visit. It was very positive. It was very, very constructive.
12: Fonterra's lowered this season's forecast milk payout following the recent drop in global dairy prices. The midpoint has dropped from $9.75 to $9.25, well below the $9.70 payout currently forecast for last season. Here's business reporter Michael Sergal.
14: Prices at global dairy trade auctions have fallen 11% since the opening forecast was announced in May. Fonterra CEO Richard Allen says demand has been softer than expected, while supply has been strong due to more milk production from key exporting regions. He's expecting a strong start to the New Zealand season, noting El Nino could affect global supply.
12: A communications lecturer says Meta doesn't seem to know what users want after sharply pivoting on a controversial AI feature. Instagram's parent company launched the Meta Muse function last week, letting anyone turn public posts into AI-generated content. It faced global backlash when users found they were automatically opted in. Otago University's Olivier Joutel says CEO Mark Zuckerberg keeps creating features no one likes.
15: He blew $80 billion on the metaverse. They'll just try anything. They're groping around for something, and it has nothing to do with good user experiences.
12: That's news.
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11: 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Hokanui Sport.
12: In sport, New Zealand football believe the two-match international series against India in November could be the start of big things for the sport on the mainland. The All Whites will open the series in Auckland before finishing under the roof at One Stadium in Christchurch. New Zealand football boss Andrew Pragnell says the second fixture should contribute to a bigger goal.
17: One of those that we've talked about a lot is to bring a third A-League team to the South Island. What I hope is that Christchurch and South Island fans will pack out the stadium, we'll show what we can do in the city, and that'll help bring momentum to that.
12: And injury worries out wide have seen Rico Ioane called into the All Blacks ahead of Saturday's test against Ireland in Auckland. And that's sport.
11: Hokanui, home of Southland's best music mix. 94.8, 90.4 and everywhere on iHeartRadio. 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
18: Weather watch 24/7. The marine forecast for sea area Fovo, northerly 25 knots with a southwest swell of 2 metres easing and fair visibility and showers. Outlook for tomorrow, northwest at 25 knots. And Met Service forecast for Southland for the rest of today. Occasional rain clearing this evening to fine with northerlies down to a low of 5 degrees tonight. Tomorrow, cloudy periods with occasional showers, possibly heavy from afternoon, a gusty northwesterlies, and tomorrow's high 14, low of 3 tomorrow night. Wednesday fine, apart from evening cloud, northwesterly breezes and a high of 11.
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Alex Warren, Fever Dream, Peter Mac, after the long weekend, did you get everything done that you wanted to over the weekend? I usually had a, you know, I started out with a list of things. I go, I'm going to do this, I'm going to do that, it's quite a long list. And usually if I can get about five of those things ticked off, I'm reasonably happy. And I think we achieved that over the weekend, including putting out the hose into a pleasing shape and then cutting in a new edge to the lawn. That always is quite good. Then you sit down, have a cup of tea and look at that for a while and go,

0: Oh, stop that, you kinky devil. It's Meatloaf. He'd do anything for love, but he's not doing that. And Shawn Mendes in there too. Treat You Better, Peter Mac, this afternoon. Now, bananas, as a bit of a segue from kinky things, and bananas, Liv Weatherburn. Yes, Liv. Hello, Liv. You're back tomorrow. Liv. Peter, what are you doing? I don't know. Back tomorrow with another grandma-approved tip. That's in inverted commas. Grandma-approved tip. And her focus tomorrow is indeed on bananas. And what about bananas, Peter? Well, how to make them last longer, because we all know they have a period when they're good and then they're not so good. After they've sort of passed their eating phase, isn't that when you're supposed to make banana cake with them? God, banana cake. Who doesn't love banana cake? Anyway, I'm not sure. I could be. I'm kind of out of my lane here, because what I know about baking, you could right on the back of your smallest fingernail. But anyway, I could do scones and pikelets, but that's about it. Liv Weatherburn, tomorrow morning, she'll be throwing some light on this whole business.
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0: Borderline and Watching It Burn, James Morrison and Nelly Furtado, Broken Strings. Well, often things in this country take forever, you know, to work processes through. It's just the way it is. But this seems quite quick, this whole business about restructuring local government. And a community group that's concerned about local government reform has launched a petition calling for Gore to retain a strong rural focus rather than merge with Invercargill. Now, the Gore Rates Reform Group, as they're known, is backing a proposal that would see Gore join Southland District Council in a unitary authority model. It argues that rural communities risk losing their voice if decisions become dominated by larger urban populations. The petition is going to be presented to both the Gore District Council and the Local Government Commission as consultation on Southland's future governance structure continues.
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0: Nearly 4 o'clock, we're ploughing through Monday afternoon and week two of the school holidays, I think it is, isn't it? I've lost count. I'm sure this is week two. I haven't had the kids, haven't had the grandies these holidays. That's why I've lost complete focus on the whole school holiday situation. Back after 4 o'clock with Pearl Jam, Sam Fisher, Demi Lovato, Paul Young and Olivia Dean. This is Southland's Hokanui.
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6: In this update, a select committee is hearing feedback on the bill introducing move-on orders for people sleeping rough, begging and acting disorderly. The legislation would let police order people as young as 14 to move elsewhere or face a possible jail sentence. Auckland Community Housing Trust Board member Richard Northey says it seems appalling to take people away from familiar neighbourhoods.
7: The particular place in the street where they sleep and the particular connections they've made with other rough sleepers and some social workers is as close they've got to a family and a home.
6: The government's welcoming new advice, making it easier to invest in supermarkets and give shoppers more options. The Land Information New Zealand guidelines are aimed at those with credible plans for opening a new supermarket, giving applicants more certainty. Acting Prime Minister David Seymour says they want setting up shop to be as easy as possible, and more options lead to lower till prices. Low spirits for a Wairoa business owner, flooded for a second time in last week's devastating deluge when Wairoa River burst its banks late on Thursday. So far, 14 properties have been yellow-stickered. Mayor Craig Little says there's a long road ahead, with houses damp and some flooded with rubbish. The Limery owner, Diane Downey, says there's debris inside and out.
8: My team is having to fund them cleaning up yet again. It's hard enough in economic times as it is without having that piled on top.
6: 27 bodies have been recovered after a late-night fire engulfed a well-known Bangkok bar and restaurant. They are 9 men and 18 women, with more than 60 people being treated in hospital and some still unaccounted for. That's news.
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5: The Country with Jamie Mackay, home of the best rural information. 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
6: In sport. A familiar face around the halls of the All Blacks Hotel in Auckland, ahead of facing Ireland this Saturday. Rico Ioane has been called into camp to provide injury cover for the outside backs. Coach Dave Rennie says they're looking at an otherwise clean bill of health, with Patrick Tuipulotu and Luke Jacobson subbed off at half-time against Italy, declared fit.
10: Paddy will be available this week, so will Luke. The boys said the ground was really soft in the weekend, and so it was tough on the legs. You saw the Italians going down a bit cramp-wise. Luke was on the table yesterday and very positive.
6: Impact from Tall Blacks guard Flynn Cameron in his NBA Summer League basketball debut in Las Vegas. He scored 11 points with 3 three-pointers and just over 16 minutes of play for the Trail Blazers.
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11: Weather Watch 24/7, the marine forecast for sea area Fovo, northerly 25 knots, with a southwest swell of 2 metres easing and fair visibility and showers. Outlook for tomorrow, northwest at 25 knots. And Met Service forecast for Southland for the rest of today, occasional rain clearing this evening to fine, with northerlies down to a low of 5 degrees tonight. Tomorrow, cloudy periods with occasional showers, possibly heavy from afternoon, a gusty northwesterlies, and tomorrow's high 14, low of 3 tomorrow night. Wednesday fine, apart from evening cloud, northwesterly breezes and a high of 11.
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As long as you're not doing any harm to anybody, don't you worry about what anybody else says. It's Sam Fisher, Demi Lovato, What Other People Say. It's your Monday afternoon with Hokanui and Paul Young.

0: job on their hands. There, more than 6 hours they were battling that major blaze. It severely damaged the church. The crews responded after the alarm was raised shortly after six on Saturday night. They arrived to find this large building already well involved. Crews remained at the scene until after midnight to fully extinguish it. So the church has suffered extensive damage, and a fire investigator is now examining the cause, going through the what's left of it to try and determine what actually happened. And at this stage, authorities say the blaze isn't being treated as suspicious. So what might it have been? Some sort of a heater or electrical problem or something like that? Well, we can only speculate. We can only guess. Once the fire investigators have done their work, we may well get the answers there.
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2: 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He's back for round two. Dan Awa joins us, and a Pūrui task to this year's judges. All unfold tomorrow. I'll catch you then.
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0: Taylor Swift and the Fate of Ophelia. I wouldn't mind seeing, just curiosity, what the final wedding bill was by the time you took everything into account. Of course, money no object for Taylor. She's pretty generous with her donations to various charities and things, and money's just a number for her. Over the weekend, a lot of people on the South Island got up to enjoy some skiing at the various ski fields around the South Island. At Mount Hutt, the busiest day up there in a decade was Friday, Matariki Day. There was a bit of a slow start to the season, so this was certainly very welcome to help make up for it. There were more than 10,000 people hit the slopes over the 3 days of the long weekend, around a metre of fresh snow. That's heaps of fresh snow. And some pristine bluebird days up there right over the whole 3 days of the weekend, setting that new attendance record. So that's fantastic. May the rest of the season go extremely well for our South Island ski fields.
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0: The home of the Chitty Breakfast. This is Southland Takanui. Peter Mack, the afternoon guy. How's it going? We're back after five, and we have got more variety, the best mix, and the greatest hits, as you would expect, after we've taken a look at Southern weather for tomorrow. Very important that. Bieber's in there, Somba, Mary Mary, Kim Wilde, and we'll kick things off with 5 seconds of summer as we continue homeward, or wherever you're heading to tonight. This is Southland's Takanui.
1: Just metres from the line. 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
11: In this update, the acting Prime Minister says he's not surprised by strong opposition to the bill to let police slap move-on orders on people sleeping, begging and being disorderly. Those refusing to move could go to prison or get a stiff fine. Dozens of organisations have submitted to a select committee today, many saying the bill is immoral and doesn't address poverty. David Seymour says the usual suspects are complaining.
12: What you won't hear from is the people who are scared when they lock up their shop at 6 o'clock in the dark because of the people milling around intimidating them.
11: Hope's guidance to add competition in New Zealand will steer international supermarket operators into the express lane. Land Information New Zealand has released a guide to help international investors understand the criteria they must meet. David Seymour says increasing competition will stop the current grocery duopoly, charging shoppers whatever they want. He says the guidelines also have other goals.
12: That guidance makes it crystal clear to anybody who's even thinking about coming to New Zealand that New Zealand is now a place that is absolutely open for business.
11: Kaikoura is officially out of a state of emergency and has transitioned into a recovery phase almost a week after torrential rain flooded the district. The district council says certain emergency powers will remain for the next 4 weeks in case they're needed. And State Highway 1 is still closed between Cheviot and Kaikoura, but NZTA says it's expected to open on Wednesday. Snowmaking is proving its worth at ski fields, with the busiest weekend at Canterbury's Mount Hutt in a decade. More than 10,000 people hit the slopes over the long weekend, helped by up to a metre of fresh snow and three bluebird days. Snowmaking boosted the base as much as 1.5 metres in parts. NZ Ski Chief Executive Paul Anderson says the tech has become essential and is here to stay.
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11: In sport, Dave Rennie has again weighed in on the intervention of the TMO. The All Blacks coach was noticeably frustrated with the interventions in the win over Italy in Wellington and bemoaned you can't celebrate a try until play has restarted. Rennie says he probably shouldn't have made those comments, but thinks the officiating team's lack of experience didn't help.
14: You want the right decision, so if they're going to come in, it's because something's happened. So, yeah, I probably won't say much more other than, you know, there was a lot of breaks in play because there was a lot of dialogue and it seemed to take a long time to get to the right decision. So a bit of work to be done there.
11: In New Zealand football, believe the All Whites International against India in Christchurch this November can prove the mainland's worthy of hosting the country's third A-League franchise.
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15: Weather watch 24/7 at the marine forecast for sea area Fovo, northerly 25 knots, with a southwest swell of 2 metres easing and fair visibility and showers. Outlook for tomorrow, northwest at 25 knots. And Met Service forecast for Southland for the rest of today, occasional rain clearing this evening to fine with northerlies down to a low of 5 degrees tonight. Tomorrow, cloudy periods with occasional showers, possibly heavy from afternoon, a gusty northwesterlies, and tomorrow's high 14, low of 3. Tomorrow night. Wednesday fine, apart from evening cloud, northwesterly breezes, and a high of 11.
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Kim Wilde, Keep You Hanging On, 5 Seconds of Summer, and She Looks So Perfect. Peter Mac, what's the story with the weather, expected weather patterns in New Zealand over the spring and summer? Take a bit of a look at that for you shortly. Right now, though, the music continues, the drive home with Samba Hakanui.

0: Bieber and Ghost, Mary Mary and their two shackles, Praise You. Now look, much of the country's being warned to prepare for drought conditions during the upcoming El Nino weather pattern, but we here in Southland could be facing a problem which is just the opposite to that. Environment Southland is preparing for the possibility of a wetter than normal situation when it comes to the spring and the summer. So we typically receive 10 to 14% more rainfall during El Nino years compared with the neutral or La Nina periods. Increased rainfall raises the risk of flooding, erosion and nutrient runoff, particularly over summer when El Nino is expected to peak. So councillors locally are already looking at ways to improve community preparedness while council staff are examining how a potentially wet spring and summer here could affect compliance and environmental management across the region.
1: What happens when three of New Zealand's leading fashion minds are given free rein to create their dream runway category? Hokanui Design and Fashion Awards judges Dan Awa, Sarah Munro, and Dane Johnson have each designed a category they'd love to see brought to life on the catwalk. 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

0: Good afternoon. How we doing? Shake it down. Florence and the Machine, Peter Mac, the Hokanui Fashion Design Awards are back for this year. And this is going to be, again, one of the biggest national fashion events of the year. It'll showcase entries and interest from right across this country. July 24, it's the Hokanui Strictly Design Evening. 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

0: Wrapping up a Monday, and hope it's been a good one for you. We are back on the other side of 6 o'clock tonight with more music to take right through the evening. If you're at home or at work or wanting a bit of company, it's all there for you. The best mix and the greatest hits continue. Overnight, we go down to 3 degrees, and tomorrow, waking up with chilly, cloudy periods, a few showers in the afternoon, gusty nor'westerlies, and 13. Me, Peter Max, skiving off. 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Night-night.
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11: In this update, the acting Prime Minister says he's not surprised by strong opposition to the bill to let police slap move-on orders on people sleeping, begging and being disorderly. Those refusing to move could go to prison or get a stiff fine. Dozens of organisations have submitted to a select committee today, many saying the bill is immoral and doesn't address poverty. David Seymour says the usual suspects are complaining.
12: What you won't hear from is the people who are scared when they lock up their shop at 6 o'clock in the dark because of the people milling around intimidating them.
11: Hope's guidance to add competition in New Zealand will steer international supermarket operators into the express lane. Land Information New Zealand has released a guide to help international investors understand the criteria they must meet. David Seymour says increasing competition will stop the current grocery duopoly, charging shoppers whatever they want. He says the guidelines also have other goals.
12: That guidance makes it crystal clear to anybody who's even thinking about coming to New Zealand that New Zealand is now a place that is absolutely open for business.
11: Kaikoura is officially out of a state of emergency and has transitioned into a recovery phase almost a week after torrential rain flooded the district. The district council says certain emergency powers will remain for the next 4 weeks in case they're needed. And State Highway 1 is still closed between Cheviot and Kaikoura, but NZTA says it's expected to open on Wednesday. Snowmaking is proving its worth at ski fields, with the busiest weekend at Canterbury's Mount Hutt in a decade. More than 10,000 people hit the slopes over the long weekend, helped by up to a metre of fresh snow and three bluebird days. Snowmaking boosted the base as much as 1.5 metres in parts. NZ Ski Chief Executive Paul Anderson says the tech has become essential and is here to stay.
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11: In sport, Dave Rennie has again weighed in on the intervention of the TMO. The All Blacks coach was noticeably frustrated with the interventions in the win over Italy in Wellington and bemoaned you can't celebrate a try until play has restarted. Rennie says he probably shouldn't have made those comments, but thinks the officiating team's lack of experience didn't help.
13: You want the right decisions, so if they're going to come in, it's because something's happened. So, yeah, I probably won't say much more other than, you know, there was a lot of breaks in play because there was a lot of dialogue and it seemed to take a long time to get to the right decision. So a bit of work to be done there.
11: New Zealand football believe the All Whites International against India in Christchurch this November can prove the mainland's worthy of hosting the country's third A-League franchise.
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14: Weather watch 24/7. The marine forecast for sea area Fovo, northerly 25 knots, with a southwest swell of 2 metres easing and fair visibility and showers. Outlook for tomorrow, northwest at 25 knots. And Met Service forecast for Southland for the rest of today. Occasional rain clearing this evening to fine with northerlies down to a low of 5 degrees tonight. Tomorrow, cloudy periods with occasional showers, possibly heavy from afternoon, a gusty northwesterlies, and tomorrow's high 14, low of 3 tomorrow night. Wednesday fine, apart from evening cloud, northwesterly breezes and a high of 11.
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6: In this update, New Zealand actor Sam Neill has died suddenly in a Sydney hospital aged 78. His family says the loss was unexpected but blessed by the fact he was cancer-free. Neill had previously lived with blood cancer for about 5 years. He was born in 1947 in Northern Ireland before moving to New Zealand in 1954. His acting career began in the 70s with his leading role in the film Sleeping Dogs, earning him widespread recognition. He has more than 150 acting credits to his name across film and television, including Jurassic Park, The Piano, and Peaky Blinders. He was awarded a knighthood in recognition of his outstanding contribution to film in 2022. Acting Prime Minister David Seymour says he's not surprised by strong opposition to a bill to let police slap move-on orders on people sleeping, begging, and being disorderly. Those refusing to move could go to prison or get a stiff fine. Dozens of organisations have submitted to a select committee, many saying the bill is immoral and doesn't address poverty, but Seymour dismisses them as the usual suspects.
7: What you won't hear from is the people who are scared when they lock up their shop at 6 o'clock in the dark because of the people milling around intimidating them.
6: Business groups are calling on political parties to put SMEs front and centre this election. The Employers and Manufacturers Association wants greater certainty for businesses, including plans for manufacturing, a clear energy future and stable settings. But employment law specialist Max Whitehead says the priority should be supporting small businesses, which make up 97% of the country's enterprises.
8: Small businesses are missing out. That's why our productivity is so low. Not because of hard work, but it's because we're lacking in robotics, AI, all those technologies that are available if you've got the capital to buy them.
6: Plans for a biorefinery at Marsden Point are being expanded to producing fertilisers alongside biodiesel. Channel Infrastructure is expecting more than $1 billion of private sector investment into the Northland facility. It says moving into fertiliser has led to a sales agreement with Balance Agri-Nutrients. That's news.
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0: The Muster with Andy Muir, home of Southland's best rural information. 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
6: In sports, tennis, Alexander Zverev is admitting there's a genuine gap at the top of the men's game. The German world number three has fallen to defending champion Jannik Sinner in his maiden Wimbledon final in four sets. It's Zverev's ninth straight loss to the Italian world number one, and he says Sinner is clearly the benchmark.
10: I do believe there's only two, maybe three guys, probably three guys with Novak. You have to give Novak that who can challenge him. And all of us have to be working for that goal.
6: In football, FIFA is reportedly looking at another expansion of the World Cup. The current tournament is the first with 48 teams, up from 32. President Gianni Infantino says growing to 64 nations is something to be explored, and it's important to organise a World Cup for the whole world. 64 teams would mean almost a third of the 211 FIFA-affiliated countries would qualify. The possible move is likely down to the potential for increased revenue. Infantino backed the much-disputed mid-game hydration breaks, which are worth hundreds of millions of dollars in advertising slots. That's sport. I'm Tony Doe.
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11: Weather watch 24/7. The marine forecast for sea area Fovo, northerly 25 knots, with a southwest swell of 2 metres easing and fair visibility and showers. Outlook for tomorrow, northwest at 25 knots. And Met Service forecast for Southland for the rest of today, occasional rain clearing this evening to fine with northerlies down to a low of 5 degrees tonight. Tomorrow, cloudy periods with occasional showers, possibly heavy from afternoon, a gusty northwesterlies, and tomorrow's high 14, low of 3 tomorrow night. Wednesday fine, apart from evening cloud, northwesterly breezes and a high of 11.
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1: Looks like we're lining up for another busy wee Tuesday again tomorrow, including catching up with Senior Sergeant Gary, South Tiger Dairy Farmer Matt Pudwig. Liv Weatherburn no doubt brings another life hack Grandma would approve of. And then he was here last year as a judge for the Hokanui Fashion Design Awards. He's back from round two. Dan Arwa joins us. And I'll put a wee task to this year's judges. All unfold tomorrow. I'll catch you then.
0: Hokanui Breakfast with Chitty and Regional Ford from 6am weekdays on Hokanui.
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3: In this update, actor Sam Neill has died in a Sydney hospital aged 78. Neill's acting career spanned decades after first achieving recognition in the 1977 film Sleeping Dogs. He went on to star in blockbusters like the Jurassic Park franchise and award-winning television like Peaky Blinders. He'd revealed this year he was cancer-free after having stage 3 blood cancer for about 5 years. The government is backing its stance. The country hasn't signed up to an unaffordable clause in the India Free Trade Agreement. Indian Prime Minister Narendra Modi has referred to a clause committing local businesses to investing $20 billion in India over 15 years. Chris Luxon says it's a commitment to promote investment, and Indian officials say there's no penalty if money is not invested. Trade Minister Todd McClay says India has many other priorities.
4: They are not paying anywhere near as much attention to the agreement as probably we are. They're moving on to the next one. So think about the whole tone of the visit. It was very positive. It was very, very constructive.
3: Fonterra has lowered this season's forecast milk payout after a drop in global dairy prices. The midpoint is down to $9.25, well below the $9.70 forecast for last season. Business reporter Michael Sergal has the story.
5: Prices at global dairy trade auctions have fallen 11% since the opening forecast was announced in May. Fonterra CEO Richard Allen says demand has been softer than expected, while supply has been strong due to more milk production from key exporting regions. He's expecting a strong start to the New Zealand season, noting El Nino could affect global supply.
3: Australia is rolling out digital cards for declaring things like food products at all its international ports over the next 18 months. New Zealand introduced a similar system in 2023. Australia's Home Affairs Minister Tony Burke says it's about removing extra hassle just before landing.
6: You get to the end of the flight, you might not be at your best, and you're scrambling to try to find a pen. You're trying to work out what on earth is the address of the hotel that you're meant to be staying at.
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3: In sport, rugby, the All Blacks have pulled Blues utility back Rico Ioane into camp as injury cover ahead of Saturday's clash with Ireland in Auckland, with wing Leroy Carter hurting his shoulder in the win over Italy. Ioane missed selection for Dave Rennie's maiden squad despite winning the championship title in his sabbatical with Irish side Leinster. In tennis, world number one, Jannik Sinner has rebounded from a rare disappointment to defend his Wimbledon crown, the Italian beating German second seed Alexander Zverev in the final in 4 sets after dropping the opener in a tiebreak. Sinner was booted out in the second round of the French Open in May, dealing with cramp in a 5-set defeat. He says that was a tough pill to swallow before refocusing on London's famous grass courts.
8: By coming here, you know, I tried to put myself in the best possible position to be as competitive as possible, and we put in a lot of work days in Monaco, very, very long, and sacrificing a lot of my time.
3: In football, New Zealand women's international Manaia Elliott has signed on for a 4th season at the Phoenix. She featured in all 23 matches during the team's historic grand final run last season and says she feels she has unfinished business with the club and wants to go one better. That's sport. I'm Tony Doe.
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8: 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Baz Ball is officially over. 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
6: In this update, actor Sam Neill has died in hospital. The news confirmed by his family. They've released a statement saying Neill died in Sydney, surrounded by family and with the dignity which characterised his whole life. Speaking to Newstalk ZB in 2023, Neill discussed his memoir, Did I Ever Tell You This?, written as he battled cancer.
7: In part, it's sort of written to entertain myself, really, because it was a bit of a bleak time. But I thought I'd cheer myself up with remembering things, trying to make sense of my life as much as anything.
6: Analysts say they're confident a $20 billion US dollar investment attached to the India Free Trade Agreement should work itself out. Indian Prime Minister Narendra Modi swept through Auckland on Saturday. He calls the $20 billion US dollar investment into India by New Zealand over 15 years a commitment, while Prime Minister Luxon is calling it a commitment to promote. Herald business commentator Fran O'Sullivan says no financial commitments were made this weekend, but some may consider the $20 billion a cost.
8: It's not entirely clear where that sits. I think it's one of those things that will pan out over time.
6: The Chinese embassy in Wellington is echoing Beijing's condemnation of a joint statement from 14 countries. New Zealand, Australia and the UK issued a joint message celebrating the 10th anniversary of the South China Sea Arbitration Award. The landmark international legal ruling invalidated China's historic resource claims within its nine-line maritime zones. The embassy says the so-called award is nothing but a worthless, illegal, null and void piece of paper which has no binding force. It says China urges the relevant countries to earnestly respect its territorial sovereignty. A select committee is hearing submissions on a bill to give police the power to order people as young as 14 to move elsewhere or face a possible jail sentence. Auckland Community Housing Trust Board member Richard Northey says taking rough sleepers away from familiar neighbourhoods seems appalling.
9: The particular place in the street where they sleep and the particular connections they've made with other rough sleepers and some social workers is as close they've got to a family and a home.
6: That's news.
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0: 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Hokanui Sport.
6: In sport, cricket, the search is underway to find England's new test coach. And Brendan McCullum has been axed from the role after 4 years, but will remain as white ball coach, a position he's held for the past 2 years. England and Wales Cricket Board Chief Executive Richard Gold says there are only a few qualified candidates.
11: This position is probably one where the shortlist is no more than 6 to 10 names globally.
12: Anyone who has been approached already?
11: Of a diverse nature. In terms of conversations, they will start to happen now.
6: In rugby, Dave Rennie has again weighed in on the intervention of the TMO in the modern game. The All Black coach noticeably frustrated with the interventions in the win over Italy and bemoaned post-match the fact you can't celebrate a try until play has restarted. Rennie says he probably shouldn't have made those comments, but thinks the officiating team's lack of experience together didn't help matters.
13: You want the right decisions, so if they're going to come in, it's because something's happened. So, yeah, I probably won't say much more other than, yeah, there was a lot of breaks in play because there was a lot of dialogue and it seemed to take a long time to get to the right decision. So a bit of work to be done there.
6: Meanwhile, Rico Ioane has been called in as midfield injury cover. That's sport. I'm Tony Doe.
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Hokanui Southland 94.8. The judges have delivered. 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Dan Awa, Sarah Munro, and Dane Johnston have each created their own unique Hokanui fashion design.

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8: In this update, Sam Neill's family has confirmed the New Zealand actor has died in a Sydney hospital aged 78. Their statement says the loss was sudden and unexpected, but blessed by the fact he remained cancer-free. They say he was surrounded by family and passed with the dignity which characterised his whole life. Neill's acting career spanned decades after first achieving recognition in the 1977 film Sleeping Dogs. Claudia O'Neill reports.
9: Neill went on to star in blockbusters like the Jurassic Park franchise and award-winning television like Peaky Blinders. He earned accolades including Emmy and Golden Globe nominations. He revealed this year he was cancer-free after having stage 3 blood cancer for about 5 years.
8: Unionised staff at the Department of Internal Affairs are fed up with the latest pay offer on the table. More than 1,300 of them walked off the job for 2 hours today, the first strike in the department's 138-year history. The PSA says the proposed pay bump doesn't keep pace with the cost of living. National Secretary Duane Leo says 70% of members are finding it hard to afford the necessities and a third are having to find additional income.
10: This government does not understand that members will not accept an offer that takes them and the services they deliver backwards.
8: Acting Prime Minister David Seymour is adamant we should try to enter a defence pact with Fiji and Australia. The government is looking into joining an agreement signed by the pair last week, which commits them to act if the other is attacked. China launched an ICBM into the Pacific shortly after the agreement was signed. Seymour says the test unravels years of China's diplomacy.
11: When you're firing missiles into the sea, not so far from where Kiwi kids, the lucky ones at least, are going on holiday, the school holidays, then it's not so warm anymore.
8: Foreign Minister Winston Peters has sent his condolences to the family of US Senator Lindsey Graham. Graham, a long-time Trump ally, has died aged 71 after a sudden illness. He represented South Carolina in the U.S. Senate since 2003 and was known as one of Washington's most influential voices on defense and foreign policy. Peters says he was a good friend of New Zealand.
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8: In sports, cricket, the Black Caps may be facing a more resilient West Indies batting lineup in their five-match ODI series in the Caribbean. The Windies middle order nailed a challenging chase in the 7-wicket win in the first one-dayer in Guyana. New Zealand's top scorer Daryl Mitchell is impressed with the local batters and the way they worked so well together.
13: They build a big partnership, and it's always tough when two guys are going and trying to find ways to get them out. So take my hat off to them.
8: In football, New Zealand officials believe the two-match international series against India in November could be the start of big things for the sport on the mainland. The All Whites will open the series in Auckland before finishing under the roof in Christchurch. New Zealand football boss Andrew Pragnell says the second fixture should contribute to a bigger goal.
14: One of those that we've talked about a lot is to bring a third A-League team to the South Island. What I hope is that Christchurch and South Island fans will pack out the stadium, we'll show what we can do in the city, and that'll help bring momentum to that.
8: That's sport. I'm Tony Doe.
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1: 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And then he was here last year as a judge for the Pokanui Fashion Design Awards. He's back from round two. Dan Arwa joins us. And I'll put a wee task to this year's judges. All unfold tomorrow. 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
3: In this update, actor Sam Neill has died. He was 78. He starred in multiple films and TV shows over a career which spanned more than 50 years. He's best known for his early role in the New Zealand film Sleeping Dogs and for the Jurassic Park series of films. He won several Australian and New Zealand awards but was never nominated for an Oscar. Family friend of the Neill family, Josie Pagani, says the actor's death was expected, but she's heartbroken.
4: I thought that he had had a better few days, and so, yeah, I'm really shocked.
3: The government is making further efforts to lure international supermarket chains here. Land Information New Zealand has released guidance to help international investors understand and navigate the Overseas Investment Act. Acting Prime Minister David Seymour says they want it to be as easy as possible for credible investors to choose New Zealand. He says this is more helpful than other options suggested.
5: With all the talk about breaking up and punching down on our supermarket operators, what we ultimately need to do to get justice and affordable prices at the checkout is to remove the rules that keep the duopoly in place.
3: Business groups are calling on political parties to put SMEs front and centre this election. The Employers and Manufacturers Association wants greater certainty for businesses, including plans for manufacturing, a clear energy future and stable settings. But employment law specialist Max Whitehead says the priority should be supporting small businesses, which make up 97% of the country's enterprises.
6: Small businesses are missing out. That's why our productivity is so low. Not because of hard work, but it's because we're lacking in robotics, AI, all those technologies that are available if you've got the capital to buy them.
3: The flood-damaged section of State Highway 1 south of Kaikoura is expected to reopen on Wednesday, more than a week after being damaged in atrocious weather. NZTA says reduced speed limits and stop-go traffic management will remain in place for several weeks. That's news.
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3: In sport, tennis, Alexander Zverev is admitting there's a genuine gap at the top of the men's game. The German world number three has fallen to defending champion Jannik Sinner in his maiden Wimbledon final in four sets. It's Zverev's ninth straight loss to the Italian world number one, and he says Sinner is clearly the benchmark.
8: I do believe there's only two, maybe three guys, probably three guys with Novak. You have to give Novak that who can challenge him, and all of us have to be working for that goal.
3: In football, FIFA is reportedly looking at another expansion of the World Cup. The current tournament is the first with 48 teams, up from 32. President Gianni Infantino says growing to 64 nations is something to be explored, and it's important to organise a World Cup for the whole world. 64 teams would mean almost a third of the 211 FIFA-affiliated countries would qualify. The possible move is likely down to the potential for increased revenue. Infantino backed the much-disputed mid-game hydration breaks, which are worth hundreds of millions of dollars in advertising revenue. That's sport. I'm Tony Doe.
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0: 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Hokanui. 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
2: In this update, actor Sam Neill has died in a Sydney hospital. He was aged 78. He was well known to a global audience through his work in the Jurassic Park series of movies, but had a glittering career spanning more than 50 years. In 2023, Neill shared with Newstalk ZB how he wrote his memoir through treatment, wanting his legacy written in his own words.
3: If it cheered me up, it might cheer a few others up at the same time. So that's how it ended up. And I was writing fast too, because I didn't really know how long I had to live.
2: Unionised staff at the Department of Internal Affairs are fed up with the latest pay offer on the table. More than 1,300 of them walked off the job for 2 hours yesterday, the first strike in the department's 138-year history. The PSA says the proposed pay bump doesn't keep pace with the cost of living. National Secretary Duane Leo says 70% of members are finding it hard to afford the necessities, and a third are having to find additional income.
4: This government does not understand that members will not accept an offer that takes them and the services they deliver backwards.
2: A constitutional lawyer is defending the generous super scheme for MPs, saying it guards against corruption. Taxpayers contribute $2.50 for every dollar MPs put in, up to $36,000. Meanwhile, ordinary employers are only made to contribute 3.5% of a worker's salary. Graham Edgler says MPs who know they'll be safe in retirement are less likely to look for money elsewhere.
5: It's that you're going to be looked after. Yes, it's generous, but it's money that would come out of your salary that probably if we didn't have the super scheme, your salaries would be a bit higher.
2: Global conflict is expected to send petrol prices up, and it's not just the situation in Iran. AA Fuel spokesman Terry Collins says prices are probably as low as they'll be for a while. He says the Strait of Hormuz is still disrupted, but fewer ships are stuck there and are taking alternative routes. Collins says conflict in another country will also have an effect.
6: Look, it's the effectiveness of the Ukrainian attacks on oil refineries in Russia. What it's done is created rationing so severe within Russia that they've banned the export of diesel fuel.
2: That's news.
1: Hokanui Sport.
2: In sport cricket, former New Zealand captain Stephen Fleming has stepped down after 18 seasons as head coach of the Chennai Super Kings in the Indian Premier League, where he oversaw five IPL titles. In rugby, coach Dave Rennie says the All Blacks will be kicking more against Ireland this weekend as they strive to break the game up and keep the Irish guessing. Rennie has also revealed the All Blacks' new leadership structure, with five senior players in a leadership group, but no official vice-captains under skipper Adi Savia. In motor racing, Shane van Gisbergen continues to grow in stature on oval circuits, finishing sixth in the latest NASCAR event in Atlanta, despite the race not finishing until 1:45 a.m. due to thunderstorms and seven cautions. And in football, New Zealand officials believe the All Whites International against India in Christchurch this November can prove the mainland is worthy of hosting the country's third A-League franchise. That's sport. I'm Tony Doe.
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7: In this update, actor Sam Neill has died. He was 78. He starred in multiple films and TV shows over a career which spanned more than 50 years. He's best known for his early role in the New Zealand film Sleeping Dogs and for the Jurassic Park series of films. He won several Australian and New Zealand awards but was never nominated for an Oscar. Family friend of the Neill family, Josie Pagani, says the actor's death was expected and she's heartbroken.
8: I thought that he had had a better few days. And so, yeah, I'm really shocked.
7: The government is backing its stance. The country hasn't signed up to an unaffordable clause in the India Free Trade Agreement. Indian Prime Minister Narendra Modi has referred to a clause committing local businesses to investing $20 billion in India over 15 years. Chris Luxon says it's a commitment to promote investment, and Indian officials say there's no penalty if money isn't invested. Trade Minister Todd McClay says India has many other priorities.
9: They are not paying anywhere near as much attention to the agreement as probably we are. They're moving on to the next one. So think about the whole tone of the visit. It was very positive. It was very, very constructive.
7: The Electricity Authority is asking the public for feedback as it looks to further clamp down on lines company connection fees. It's been introducing reforms aimed to make pricing more efficient and fair, including giving itself the power to examine company pricing methodologies. It wants the public to pitch in on issues including how costs are allocated and one-off charges for things like disconnection. The Ombudsman has censured MB over its staff sharing paywalled business journalism. The National Business Review alleges the government agency shared at least 149 articles with hundreds of staff. Chief Ombudsman John Allen says MB should apologise and find an appropriate remedy. NBR alleges similar behaviour at Inland Revenue, Internal Affairs and the Financial Markets Authority. A communications lecturer says Meta doesn't know what users want after pivoting on a controversial AI feature. Instagram's parent company launched Meta Muse last week, letting people turn public posts into AI-generated content. It faced global backlash for automatically opting users in. Otago University's Olivia Jutel says CEO Mark Zuckerberg keeps making unpopular features.
10: He blew $80 billion on the metaverse. They'll just try anything. They're groping around for something, and it has nothing to do with good user experiences.
7: Australia is rolling out digital cards guidelines for declaring things like food products at all international ports over the next 18 months. New Zealand introduced a similar system in 2023. Australia's Home Affairs Minister Tony Burke says it's about removing extra hassle just before landing.
11: You get to the end of the flight, you might not be at your best, and you're scrambling to try to find a pen. You're trying to work out what on earth is the address of the hotel that you're meant to be staying at.
7: Donald Trump says longtime ally Senator Lindsey Graham will be greatly missed after dying aged 71. He'd represented South Carolina for decades and was influential on defense and foreign policy. Trump told NBC he had expected to see him that day.
12: I got a message about 1 o'clock in the morning from one of the people at his office that he had passed away. I said, I just can't believe it. He was like a member of the family to me. It's very tough, actually.
0: Hokanui Sport.
7: In sport, tennis, Alexander Zverev is admitting there's a genuine gap at the top of the men's game. The German world number three has fallen to defending champion Jannik Sinner in his maiden Wimbledon final in four sets. It's Zverev's ninth straight loss to the Italian world number one, and he says Sinner is clearly the benchmark.
13: I do believe there's only two, maybe three guys, probably three guys with Novak. You have to give Novak that who can challenge him. And all of us have to be working for that goal.
7: In football, FIFA is reportedly looking at another expansion of the World Cup. The current tournament is the first with 48 teams, up from 32. President Gianni Infantino says growing to 64 nations is something to be explored, and it's important to organise a World Cup for the whole world. 64 teams would mean almost a third of the 211 FIFA-affiliated countries would qualify. The possible move is likely down to the potential for increased revenue. Infantino backed the much-disputed mid-game hydration breaks, which are worth hundreds of millions of dollars in advertising slots. That's news and sport. I'm Tony Doe.
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1: Looks like we're lining up for another busy wee Tuesday again tomorrow, including catching up with Senior Sergeant Gary, South Tiger Dairy Farmer Matt Pudwig, Liv Weatherburn no doubt brings another life hack Grandma would approve of, and then he was here last year as a judge for the Hokanui Fashion Design Awards. He's back for round two. Dan Awa joins us, and I'll put a wee task to this year's judges. All unfold tomorrow. I'll catch you then.
0: Hokanui Breakfast with Chitty and Regional Ford from 6am weekdays on Hokanui.
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6: In this update, the film industry is mourning the loss of one of our greats with news of Sir Sam Neill's sudden passing. His family has confirmed Neill died at a Sydney hospital. He was 78. The Northern Ireland-born actor moved to New Zealand in 1954 at age 8 and began his five-decade acting career in the 1970s. He starred in award-winning films and TV in New Zealand and abroad, including Jurassic Park, The Piano and Peaky Blinders. Film Commission Chief Executive Annie Murray says it's a very sad day.
7: He had carved out an international career while he remained very firmly anchored here as a New Zealander, so we'll be feeling his loss locally but also internationally.
6: Analysts say they're confident a $20 billion US dollar investment attached to the India Free Trade Agreement should work itself out. Indian Prime Minister Narendra Modi swept through Auckland on Saturday for political and public engagements. He calls the $20 billion US dollar investment into India by New Zealand over 15 years a commitment, while Prime Minister Chris Luxon is calling it a commitment to promote. Herald business commentator Fran O'Sullivan says no financial commitments were made this weekend, but some may consider the $20 billion a cost.
8: It's not entirely clear where that sits. I think it's one of those things that will pan out over time.
6: Foreign Minister Winston Peters has expressed concern China thinks it's normal to test nuclear-capable missiles in the Pacific. It launched an ICBM into the South Pacific last week, marking its most significant missile test in the region since 2024. Meanwhile, our government is looking at joining a mutual defence agreement between Fiji and Australia. Winston Peters says the test was most concerning and unacceptable.
9: Well, the official response from China is the same as it was 2 years ago. This is normal, but it's not normal.
6: The Chinese embassy in Wellington is echoing Beijing's condemnation of a joint statement from 14 countries. New Zealand, Australia and the UK issued a joint message celebrating the 10th anniversary of the South China Sea Arbitration Award. The landmark international legal ruling invalidated China's historic resource claims within its nine-line maritime zones. The embassy says the so-called award is nothing but a worthless, illegal, null and void piece of paper which has no binding force. It says China urges the relevant countries to earnestly respect its territorial sovereignty. The Select Committee is hearing submissions on a bill to give police the power to order people as young as 14 to move elsewhere or face a possible jail sentence. Auckland Community Housing Trust Board member Richard Northey says taking rough sleepers away from familiar neighbourhoods seems appalling.
10: The particular place in the street where they sleep and the particular connections they've made with other rough sleepers and some social workers is as close as they've got to a family and a home.
6: ACT leader David Seymour doesn't believe a ban on social media for young people will solve any issues. National has confirmed it's met with Labour as it looks for support, and legislation will go before Parliament before the election, even though coalition partners don't support it. Seymour says based on what's happening in the UK and Australia, it's just a simplistic fix for a complex problem.
11: We didn't build this country by knee-jerk reactions and running off every time there's a problem to put in place a policy that didn't work.
0: Hokanui Sport.
6: In sport, rugby, the All Blacks have pulled Blues utility back Rico Ioane into camp as injury cover ahead of Saturday's test against Ireland in Auckland, with wing Leroy Carter hurting his shoulder in the win over Italy. Ioane missed selection for Dave Rennie's maiden squad, despite winning the United Rugby Championship title in his sabbatical with Irish side Leinster. In tennis, world number one Jannik Sinner has rebounded from a rare disappointment to defend his Wimbledon crown. The Italian has beaten German second seed Alexander Zverev in the final after dropping the opening set in a tiebreak. Sinner was booted out in the second round of the French Open in May, dealing with cramp in a five-set defeat. He says that was a tough pill to swallow before refocusing on London's famous grass courts.
12: By coming here, you know, I tried to put myself in the best possible position to be as competitive as possible. And we put in a lot of work days in Monaco, very, very long, and sacrificing a lot of my time.
6: In football, New Zealand women's international Manaya Elliott has signed on for a fourth season at the Phoenix. She featured in all 23 matches during the team's historic grand final run last season. Elliott says she feels she has unfinished business with the club and wants to go one better. That's news and sport. I'm Tony Doe.
0: Southland's best music mix lives here on Hokanui.

0: Fiano's Hokanui 90.4. 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
8: In this update, the film industry is mourning the loss of one of our greats with news of Sir Sam Neill's sudden passing. His family has confirmed Neill died at a Sydney hospital. He was 78. The Northern Ireland-born actor moved to this country in 1954 at age 8 and began his five-decade acting career in the 1970s. He starred in award-winning films and TV in New Zealand and abroad, including Jurassic Park, The Piano and Peaky Blinders. Film Commission Chief Executive Annie Murray says it's a very sad day.
9: He had carved out an international career while he remained very firmly anchored here as a New Zealander, so we'll be feeling his loss locally but also internationally.
8: Unionised staff at the Department of Internal Affairs are fed up with the latest pay offer on the table. More than 1,300 employees walked off the job for 2 hours yesterday, the first strike in the department's 138-year history. The PSA says the proposed pay bump doesn't keep pace with the cost of living. National Secretary Duane Leo says 70% of members are finding it hard to afford the necessities, and a third are having to find additional income.
10: This government does not understand that members will not accept an offer that takes them and the services they deliver backwards.
8: Acting Prime Minister David Seymour is adamant we should try to enter a defence pact with Fiji and Australia. The government is looking into joining an agreement signed by the pair last week, which commits them to act if the other is attacked. China launched an ICBM into the Pacific last week, shortly after the agreement was signed. Seymour says the test unravels years of China's diplomacy.
11: When you're firing missiles into the sea, not so far from where Kiwi kids, the lucky ones at least, are going on holiday, the school holidays, then it's not so warm anymore.
8: Foreign Minister Winston Peters has sent his condolences to the family of US Senator Lindsey Graham. Graham, a longtime Trump ally, has died aged 71 after a sudden illness. He represented South Carolina in the US Senate since 2003 and was known as one of Washington's most influential voices on defence and foreign policy. Peters says he was a good friend of New Zealand. There are hopes new guidance will persuade international supermarket operators to set up new supermarkets in this country. Land Information New Zealand has released a new guide to make it easier for international investors to know what criteria they need to meet. The government says increased competition will mean the duopoly can't charge shoppers whatever they want to. The government is allowing hunter-led conservation efforts inside Fiordland National Park. Fiordland wapiti deer have been formally designated the country's first herd of special interest, allowing herd management efforts in the area based on planning developed with the Department of Conservation. Australia is rolling out digital declaration systems at all international ports over the next 18 months. New Zealand introduced a similar system in 2023, letting travellers fill out personal information online to declare things like food products. Australia's Home Affairs Minister Tony Burke says they're aiming for a seamless system.
12: It's been a trial with Qantas so far. You get out the Qantas app and you just do it online before you get on the plane. And then you've got your QR code ready to go when you land.
0: Hokanui Sport.
8: In sport cricket, the search is underway to find England's new test coach. Brendan McCullum has been axed from the role after 4 years, but will remain as white ball coach, a position he's held for the past 2 years. England and Wales Cricket Board Chief Executive Richard Gold says there are only a few qualified candidates.
13: This position is probably one where the shortlist is no more than 6 to 10 names globally.
14: Anyone who has been approached already?
13: Of a diverse nature. In terms of conversations, they will start to happen now.
8: In rugby, Dave Rennie has again weighed in on the intervention of the TMO in the modern game. The All Black coach was noticeably frustrated with the interventions in the win over Italy and bemoaned post-match the fact you can't celebrate a try until play has restarted. Rennie says he probably shouldn't have made those comments, but thinks the officiating team's lack of experience together didn't help matters.
15: You want the right decisions, so if they're going to come in, it's because something's happened. So, yeah, I probably won't say much more other than, yeah, there was a lot of breaks in play because there was a lot of dialogue and it seemed to take a long time to get to the right decision. So a bit of work to be done there.
8: Meanwhile, Rico Ioane has been called in as midfield injury cover for the All Blacks. That's news and sport. I'm Tony Doe.
0: Southland's best music mix starts now on Hokanui.

0: Hokanui, Southland, 94.8 and on iHeartRadio. 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
6: In this update, actor Sam Neill has died. He was 78. He starred in multiple films and TV shows over a career which spanned more than 50 years. He's best known for his early role in the New Zealand film Sleeping Dogs and for the Jurassic Park series of films. He won several Australian and New Zealand awards, but was never nominated for an Oscar. Family friend of the Neill family, Josie Pagani, says the actor's death was expected and she's heartbroken.
7: I thought that he had had a better few days, and so, yeah, I'm really shocked.
6: The government is making further efforts to lure international supermarket chains here. Land Information New Zealand has released guidance to help international investors understand and navigate the Overseas Investment Act. Acting Prime Minister David Seymour says they want it to be as easy as possible for credible investors to choose this country. He says this is more helpful than other options suggested.
8: With all the talk about breaking up and punching down on our supermarket operators, what we ultimately need to do to get justice and affordable prices at the checkout is to remove the rules that keep the duopoly in place.
6: Unionised internal affairs staff are taking a stand with the first strike in the department's 138-year history. More than 1,300 of them walked off the job for 2 hours yesterday in response to the latest pay proposal. The Public Service Association says it doesn't keep pace with inflation, and members are already struggling with the cost of living. National Secretary Duane Leo says they won't accept an offer which takes them backwards.
9: These are public service workers. This is the government's workforce, and these employees, through ongoing cuts in funding, are basically facing a situation now where they're becoming the working poor.
6: The Electricity Authority is asking the public for feedback as it looks to further clamp down on lines company connection fees. It's been introducing reforms aimed to make pricing more efficient and fair, including giving itself the power to examine company pricing methodologies. It wants the public to pitch in on issues including how costs are allocated and one-off charges for things like disconnection. General Networks Manager Tim Sparks says better connection fees help spread shared network costs over more people. Business groups are calling on political parties to put SMEs front and centre this election. The Employers and Manufacturers Association wants greater certainty for businesses, including plans for manufacturing, a clear energy future and stable settings. But employment law specialist Max Whitehead says the priority should be supporting small businesses, which make up 97% of the country's enterprises.
10: Small businesses are missing out. That's why our productivity is so low, not because of hard work, but it's because we're lacking in robotics, AI, all those technologies that are available if you've got the capital to buy them.
6: Despite a sharp increase in penalties, advocates warn too many drivers are continuing to park illegally in mobility spaces. Research from CCS Disability Action Group reveals a third of people parking in mobility spaces are doing so without a permit. It's despite the penalty increasing 400% in 2024 to $750. CCS National Access Manager BJ Clark says the likes of delivery and taxi drivers are common offenders.
11: Most of us have friends that have an impairment. We should think that we are preventing them from being able to use that park and access to the community.
0: Hokanui Sport.
6: In sport cricket, the Black Caps may be facing a more resilient West Indies batting lineup in their five-match ODI series in the Caribbean. The Windies middle order nailed a challenging chase in the seven-wicket win in their first one-dayer in Guyana. New Zealand's top scorer Daryl Mitchell is impressed the local batters worked so well together.
12: They build a big partnership, and it's always tough when two guys are going and trying to find ways to get them out. So take my hat off to them.
6: In football, New Zealand officials believe the two-match international series against India in November could be the start of big things for the sport on the mainland. The All Whites will open the series in Auckland before finishing under the roof at One Stadium in Christchurch. New Zealand football boss Andrew Pragnell says the second fixture should contribute to a bigger goal.
13: One of those that we've talked about a lot is to bring a third A-League team to the South Island. What I hope is that Christchurch and South Island fans will pack out the stadium. We'll show what we can do in the city, and that'll help bring momentum to that.
6: That's news and sport. I'm Tony Doe.
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1: 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Liv Weatherburn no doubt brings another life hack Grandma would approve of. 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He's back for round two. Dan Arwa joins us. And I'll put a wee task to this year's judges. All unfold tomorrow. I'll catch you then.
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5: In this update, actor Sam Neill has died. He was 78. He starred in multiple films and TV shows over a career which spanned more than 50 years. He's best known for his early role in the New Zealand film Sleeping Dogs and for the Jurassic Park series of films. He won several Australian and New Zealand awards, but was never nominated for an Oscar. Family friend of the Neill family, Josie Pagani, says the actor's death was expected and she's heartbroken.
6: I thought that he had had a better few days. And so, yeah, I'm really shocked.
5: The government is making further efforts to lure international supermarket chains here. Land Information New Zealand has released guidance to help international investors understand and navigate the Overseas Investment Act. Acting Prime Minister David Seymour says they want it to be as easy as possible for credible investors to choose this country. He says this is more helpful than other options suggested.
7: With all the talk about breaking up and punching down on our supermarket operators, what we ultimately need to do to get justice and affordable prices at the checkout is to remove the rules that keep the duopoly in place.
5: Unionised internal affairs staff are taking a stand with the first strike in the department's 138-year history. More than 1,300 of them walked off the job for 2 hours yesterday in response to the latest pay proposal. The Public Service Association says it doesn't keep pace with inflation and members are already struggling with the cost of living. National Secretary Dwayne Leo says they won't accept an offer which takes them backwards.
8: These are public service workers. This is the government's workforce, and these employees, through ongoing cuts and funding, are basically facing a situation now where they're becoming the working poor.
5: The Electricity Authority is asking the public for feedback as it looks to further clamp down on lines company connection fees. It's been introducing reforms aimed to make pricing more efficient and fair, including giving itself the power to examine company pricing methodologies. It wants the public to pitch in on issues including how costs are allocated and one-off charges for things like disconnection. General Networks Manager Tim Sparks says better connection fees help spread shared network costs over more people. Business groups are calling on political parties to put SMEs front and centre this election. The Employers and Manufacturers Association wants greater certainty for businesses, including plans for manufacturing, a clear energy future and stable settings. But employment law specialist Max Whitehead says the priority should be supporting small businesses, which make up 97% of the country's enterprises.
9: Small businesses are missing out. That's why our productivity is so low. Not because of hard work, but it's because we're lacking in robotics, AI, all those technologies that are available if you've got the capital to buy them.
5: Despite a sharp increase in penalties, advocates warn too many drivers are continuing to park illegally in mobility spaces. Research from CCS Disability Action Group reveals a third of people parking in mobility spaces are doing so without a permit. It's despite the penalty increasing 400% in 2024 to $750. CCS National Access Manager BJ Clark says the likes of delivery and taxi drivers are common offenders.
10: Most of us have friends that have an impairment. We should think that we are preventing them from being able to use that park and access to the community.
0: Hokanui Sport.
5: In sport cricket, the Black Caps may be facing a more resilient West Indies batting lineup in their five-match ODI series in the Caribbean. The Windies middle order nailed a challenging chase in the seven-wicket win in their first one-dayer in Guyana. New Zealand's top scorer Daryl Mitchell is impressed the local batters worked so well together.
11: They build a big partnership and it's always tough when two guys are going and trying to find ways to get them out. So take my hat off to them.
5: In football, New Zealand officials believe the two-match international series against India in November could be the start of big things for the sport on the mainland. The All Whites will open the series in Auckland before finishing under the roof at One Stadium in Christchurch. New Zealand football boss Andrew Pragnell says the second fixture should contribute to a bigger goal.
12: One of those that we've talked about a lot is to bring a third A-League team to the South Island. What I hope is that Christchurch and South Island fans will pack out the stadium, we'll show what we can do in the city, and that'll help bring momentum to that.
5: That's news and sport. I'm Tony Doe.
0: Southland's best music mix starts now on Hokanui. 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
13: Met Service forecast for Southland. The marine forecast for Vovo. There is a gale warning in force. Northwest 15 knots, rising to 25 this morning. Changing to westerly 35 early afternoon, then easing to 25 knots this evening. Weather-wise today, cloudy periods with occasional showers, possibly heavy from this afternoon. Nor'westerly winds, a high of 14 degrees, a low of 2. Tomorrow mainly fine, then the chance of a shower at night. Nor'westerlies becoming strong at night.
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3: In this update, Sir Sam Neill is being remembered as a gentle soul who helped put New Zealand film on the map. The Northern Ireland-born actor who moved here at the age of 7 has died suddenly, aged 78. He was surrounded by family at a Sydney hospital. New Zealand Film Commission Chief Executive Annie Murray says Neill carved out an international career while remaining firmly anchored to New Zealand.
4: He was very kind, he was generous, had a really keen intelligence and was always up for a laugh.
3: Chris Luxon says he was one of the greats, while Chris Hipkins says he made us proud to be Kiwis. Helen Clark says he was a champion of the arts and culture, our unique environment and wines. Police are seeking clarity on how move-on orders would be managed. A bill allowing police to push people as young as 14 out of public spaces for begging, rough sleeping or acting in a disorderly manner has gone before Select Committee. They could be slapped with a fine of up to $2,000 or a possible prison sentence if they refuse. Police Association President Steve Watt says the legislation doesn't give any direction for officers.
5: Are they moving them two blocks down the street? Are they having to move them to another suburb? What is it or where is it that the officers dealing with the homelessness need to take these people?
3: The Transport Agency says more work is needed to better protect State Highway 1 south of Kaikoura from future severe weather. The stretch between Cheviot and Kaikoura is expected to open tomorrow at midday, more than a week after it was battered by severe weather. And similar issues for flooded Wairoa homeowners now facing another clean-up. The Wairoa River burst its banks last Thursday evening, prompting a local state of emergency. And so far, yellow stickering at 14 homes and businesses. Mayor Craig Little visited affected properties yesterday and hopes Hawke's Bay Regional Council figures out what keeps going wrong. That's news.
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0: The Country with Jamie Mackay, home of the best rural information. 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Hokanui Sport.
3: In sport, Brendan McCullum has apologised for England's Test cricket results under his leadership. The New Zealander has spoken in the wake of his sacking as Red Bull coach, 2 weeks on from the sudden retirement of captain Ben Stokes. McCullum's accepted responsibility for failings on and off the field.
7: It's a results business and we didn't get the results we wanted, and I'll wear that fundamentally. It was a tap on the shoulder and you crack on. I respect the decision. I've loved my time with the Test team over the last 4 years.
3: New Zealand's hopes of a long-awaited under-20 World Rugby Championship title are over. France has scored a late try to snatch a 26-22 semi-final victory in Georgia. New Zealand hasn't won the annual under-20 event since 2017. That's sport. I'm Jodie Gill.
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0: Weather for Southland.
8: Cloud lingering across Southland and West Otago skies for much of the day. This afternoon brings a chance of a scattered shower or two as northwesterly winds really start to turn gusty. Double digits and a high of 10 degrees for Tapanui. Gore and Invercargill both hoping to reach highs of 13 degrees. Similar scenes for Te Anau, partly cloudy with a few spots of rain, widespread for a time this afternoon, then easing off this evening, and northwesterlies, galing especially strong in exposed areas, an expected high of 13 degrees.
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8: Kia ora, Aotemarie. Welcome to Hokonui Breakfast with Chitty for what? I'm going to say it. I'm calling it. It's going to be another fresh and somewhat frosty in places. Tuesday, I was like, am I going to need some water on the windscreen? But I got away with it. But I would say it was right on the cusp. So if you're heading out any stage this morning or any stage soon, I would be whipping out and getting it all sorted and get the car on and warmed up. Yeah, that's just my little advice. Better living from me to you. Of course, if anything changes in terms of road conditions, I'll let you know as soon as I know. Sad news out yesterday, the passing of iconic, legendary New Zealand actor Sam Neill passing away at the age of 78. I think the world's lost another great human in Sam Neill. Sir Sam Neill, in fact. I'll give you some more details. We'll pay our respects a little bit more before 7. In the meantime, I want to know how petty you are. And then maybe times it by like 100 and you might be on the same level as a certain someone from Nelson. I'll tell you all about that in our Hokonui Top 6, which is on the way very shortly. In the meantime, we know a few. It's Mr. Know-It-All. It's Teddy Swims in Hokonui. Good morning.

0: Sister Hazel, it's all for you. Damn right, it's all for you. It is Hokanui with Chitty, and it's also time for your Hokanui Top 6. It's where a mix of some fun, some facts, and everything you need to hopefully, keyword, you know, take a horse to water, all that jazz. Keep you sharp, keep you savvy, and keep you in the know. Today's episode very proudly brought to you by The Royal Treatment, darling. Finders, keepers, repossession services, and Told You So Technologies. So after a royal reunion with the king, Prince Harry's weekend ended with a goat standing on him during yoga. One of those sentences that I never think are going to come out of my mouth, yet here we are once again this morning. Less than 24 hours after reportedly catching up with the king, Charles, you know him, Harry was at a charity event doing goat yoga, water fights, and obstacle courses. One goat even climbed on top of him, which means Harry might be the first royal in history to go from repairing the crown to supporting the goat. Talk about getting the royal seal of approval. Approval? Above? Yeah, you got it. If you're heading to the Football World Cup, geez, good luck. You got one day to get there. Catch the match ball. Well, sorry, bad news, mate. You don't get to keep it. FIFA wants it straight back. These days, the balls contain tracking technology and sensors that help officials make decisions during games. So unlike the likes of baseball, where a home run ball then becomes a family heirloom, at the FIFA World Cup, you get a quick selfie and then hand it back. Or as well, yeah, essentially a very expensive snitch. Finders keepers, sorry mate, not this time. Office crushes are apparently becoming an endangered species. A new survey found workplace romances has dropped dramatically over the past year, with far fewer people dating colleagues or acting on office attractions. Experts reckon online dating and workplace training have played a role. Ah, aka HR. Turns out people are no longer finding love by the printer. At this point, the hottest office relationship these days appears to be between old Auntie Karen and her standing work desk. Researchers reckon millions of marigolds currently being thrown away could one day become a superfood. Anyone else envision a marigold with like a Superman cape just then? No, just me. Okay. Scientists say proteins extracted from the flowers have some pretty impressive qualities and could eventually be used in processed foods as a sustainable protein source. We've spent years being told to stop and smell the roses. Soon, it'll be stop and eat the marigolds. Tasmania is building what's basically a giant black box for planet Earth. Here's another one of those sentences. It's about the size of a bus. Wonder if it's like Magic School Bus size or Priscilla Queen of the Desert bus size. Either way, it's going to record climate data, scientific findings, and major world events, creating a permanent record for future generations. That's not scary at all. It's expected to be up and running by December. Essentially, humanity has become the person who records an entire argument on their phone, just so future people can work out who started it. Checks out. And finally, a Nelson man has been ordered to pay $1,000 after admitting he secretly put hair removal cream in his ex-partner's shampoo. Classic. The scheme unraveled when she found a receipt for Veet near the rubbish bin. Mate, one job. That's right, he allegedly executed the perfect crime. Then he forgot about it and kept the docket. Honestly, if you're plotting revenge and your master plan is foiled by flyby's level evidence, maybe crime isn't for you. That is your Hokanui Top 6. Some fun, some facts, no doubt a few things to argue about over your brekkie.
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0: 6:26 still bugs me that I missed the opportunity for 6:26 on the 26th of the 6/26. I know. That's the small things. I'll get over it next year when I can do 27th of the 7th, 27th. Stay tuned. Well, Billy Idol is getting hot in the city on Hokonui. Instagram have, rolled something out that I don't know if everybody's going to be here for. They have officially launched Instagram Plus. Cha-ching-cha-ching, you got it. A new paid subscription service offering extra features for users who want more control over their experience on the app. Oh my gosh. Designed with heavy users, content creators and businesses in mind. Also stalkers. The upgrade includes things like keeping stories live for 48 hours instead of 24, seeing how many times a story has been rewatched, creating multiple custom story audiences, and even checking whether a specific person has viewed your story. Some things you just don't need to know. Subscribers can also customize their profiles with different fonts, app icons, and extra pinned posts. The catch? It's going to set Kiwis back $7, $6.99 a month. Instagram says the standard version isn't going anywhere, so for most casual users, it's business as usual. But for those who love their data, insights, and story features, the temptation might be too hard to resist. Please let me know, 5009, if you buy that. And when I bring it up in a year's time and I'm talking about how awesome Instagram Plus is, we didn't have this conversation.
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0: 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And we pay our respects to the legendary actor Sam Neill, who passed away yesterday, aged 78.
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9: In this update, Sam Neill is being remembered as one of the good guys. The New Zealand actor who made his name on film screens around the world has died at a Sydney hospital, aged 78. His family says the death was sudden and unexpected. Claudia Neill has more.
10: Neill first broke onto the scene playing the lead in 1977 thriller Sleeping Dogs and built more than 150 acting credits over his five-decade career. He was acclaimed for his versatility, starring in award-winning films and TV in New Zealand and abroad, including Jurassic Park, The Piano and Peaky Blinders. Neill revealed this year he was cancer-free after 5 years living with blood cancer.
9: New details have been released about National's promise to end good character discounts in the sentencing of sex offenders. Advice to Justice spokesman Paul Goldsmith, received as Justice Minister, shows officials estimated it would only result in about 15 to 30 extra prisoners within 5 to 10 years of implementation. A wish to see a New Zealand organ donor registry. Organ Donation New Zealand data shows almost 300 donations in 2025 from 60 people who died. Donor coordinator team leader Sue Garland says a register could mean more families allow a donation. Donald

0: It marks the loss of a familiar landmark in a building filled with decades of memories. The Southern Sharks have boosted their chances of securing a home NBL semi-final with an 83-71 win over the Nelson Giants in Invercargill. The Sharks fought back from a 7-point halftime deficit, with Tall Blacks forward Sam Timmins producing a dominant performance of 22 points and 22 rebounds to equal a Southland club record. The victory lifts the Sharks back to the top of the league standings, while Timmins credited Southland fans for helping make the team so special. And Fiordland's famous Wakapiti deer herd has become the first in New Zealand to receive herd of special interest status. The designation allows the introduced deer population to be formally managed while balancing hunting opportunities with conservation goals inside Fiordland National Park. Hunting groups have welcomed the move, whilst Forest and Bird says careful population control will be needed to protect native biodiversity. That is your local Hokanui News, proudly brought to you by the St. James Theatre on Oak Street, Goa.
1: 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Hokanui Sport.
2: In sport, New Zealand's wait for another under-20 World Rugby title will continue. They've been pipped by France 26-22 in the semi-finals at Georgia. Captain Haki Wiseman acknowledges the team's growing title drought.
3: It hurts. There's no doubt in that. Like, we've put so much time and effort into coming here and, you know, defending what the 2017 group did. Like, that was the last time we won the World Cup, and that was our focus, to come here and win that. And yeah, it's a really tough pill to swallow at the moment.
2: The Black Caps have won the toss and chosen to bowl first in their second one-day cricket international against the West Indies in Guyana. New Zealand's made one change to its playing 11, with batting all-rounder Dean Foxcroft replacing Nathan Smith. The match is just getting underway. That's sport. I'm Jodie Gill.
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1: Weather for Southland.
0: Cloud lingering across Southland and West Otago skies for much of the day. This afternoon brings a chance of a scattered shower or two as northwesterly winds really start to turn gusty. Double digits and a high of 10 degrees for Tapanui. Goa and Invercargill both hoping to reach highs of 13 degrees. Similar scenes for Te Anau, partly cloudy with a few spots of rain, widespread for a time this afternoon, then easing off this evening, and northwesterlies, galing especially strong in exposed areas, an expected high of 13 degrees.
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0: The 38th Hokanui Fashion Design Awards are going to be here before we know it. In fact, they're next weekend. This weekend? Next weekend? Next weekend? This weekend? No, let's not get into that. I'll tell you, they are the 24th and 25th of July, next weekend. And you don't want to miss it. You do not want to miss one of the biggest national fashion events of the year. One of the funnest events on the Gore social calendar, showcasing entries and interest from across New Zealand. July 24th, that's Friday, that's the Hokanui Strictly Design Evening. I quite like that evening. It's more about what's happening on the catwalk, the clothes, the designers. And then, of course, on Saturday, July 25th, is the Hokanui Gala Awards Evening. Don't get me wrong, still all about that, but also an extra notch on the social dial turned up, if you know what I mean. I'd go twice and not regret it. I love it. It's great. 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

0: About damn time. Coming up very quickly, 6:45, it's Lizzo Hukanui with Chitty. If you have dreamed of the white dress, the chapel, all of that, but maybe with Elvis, Las Vegas style, but your wallet's going, girl, think more closer to home. Well, this could give you the best of both worlds. Up here on Wanaka Wedding Professionals are bringing a touch of Viva Las Vegas to Central Otago with a unique pop-up wedding experience at the historic Cadrona Hotel. No. Oh my God, that was muscle memory. I said Cadrona and the hotel comes straight out. Cadrona Church, Chitty, Church. Now, wedding celebrant Siobhan Hooper and planner Sarah Bowden have created Alpine Altar, offering couples the chance to get married between August 27th and 29th, short and sweet, baby, and a one-hour booking where most lovely, well, everything is organised for you. So the package includes the venue, legal ceremony, professional photos, giving couples a simple and affordable alternative to a traditional wedding. So the church, not the hotel, is nearly 150 years old and also offers a warm weatherproof setting.
1: We're not in Goa.
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5 to 7, it's Noah Khan on Hokanui with Chidi. Yesterday we lost a pretty special Kiwi, Sir Sam Neill, passing away at age 78. Of course, legendary New Zealand actor. Now, while the world will remember him for outrunning dinosaurs, winning awards, starring in some incredible films, I always love that no matter how famous he got, he still sounded and acted and was one of us. He never seemed to be too impressed or caught up with Hollywood. He was always much happier talking about his vineyard to paddocks in central Otago, his animals, remember lockdown videos like that, and having a laugh. And that's a very, very Kiwi way to be. I also loved Hunt for the Wild People, his appearance and humour and all of that in that movie. Of course, with Julian Dennison, Taika Waititi was the director. He also said once, "The older I get, the less I know." There was a lot of wisdom wrapped up in that dry sense of humour. He spent decades entertaining the world, but never took himself too seriously. And that's probably one of the reasons New Zealand loved him so much. Rest easy, Sir Sam Neill.

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7: In this update, the family of Sam Neill say he died with the dignity that characterised his whole life. Tributes are being shared in New Zealand and abroad for the 78-year-old actor who died unexpectedly in a Sydney hospital yesterday. Sir Sam Neill has more than 150 acting credits to his name across film and television, including Jurassic Park, The Piano and Peaky Blinders. He fought blood cancer for 5 years before revealing this year he was cancer-free. Neill told our newsroom in 2023 about writing his memoir, Did I Ever Tell You This, during treatment when he didn't know how much longer he had to live.
8: Well, I think it sort of gives it a sort of spontaneous style, if anything. I didn't get to overthink things. In hindsight, there might have been one or two things that I would have edited out.
7: Donald Trump says the US is reinstating a naval blockade on Iran immediately and bringing in a toll. The US president says it will impose a 20% charge on all cargo shipped through the Strait of Hormuz to pay for the cost of safety and security. Trump told Fox News the US will be the guardian of the strait.
9: We should be reimbursed for that. When we do that, we're going to be reimbursed because the other nations are very wealthy. They're on our side. And we can't be expected to do that for nothing, unlike we had for many years.
7: The transport agency says more work is needed to better protect State Highway 1 south of Kaikoura from future severe weather. The stretch between Cheviot and Kaikoura is expected to open tomorrow at midday, more than a week after it was battered by severe weather. NZTA area manager Mark Pinner says improving the route's resilience is a priority.
10: We're definitely going to be looking at design to just make sure that the river hopefully can be pushed away to not basically come over, obviously, the road.
7: An urgent work's needed to figure out why the Wairoa River keeps flooding. The banks burst late Thursday evening, the third flood in recent times, and Mayor Craig Little says experts need to work out what's changed. That's news.
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7: In sport, Brendan McCullum says he'll willingly accept responsibility for the England Test cricket team's recent shortcomings. He's spoken in the wake of receiving a tap on the shoulder, which ended his four-year tenure as Red Bull coach. McCullum's conceded the team's performances fell short in what is a results business.
12: It's been one of the most enjoyable periods that I've had in my 20-odd years in the cricketing circuit. I've absolutely loved the time. Obviously, I'm disappointed for all the fans that we weren't able to get the results that everyone wanted, and I'm sorry for that.
7: The Black Caps have won the toss and chosen to bowl first in their second one-day international against the West Indies in Guyana. And previous record holder Doug Howlett has graciously endorsed Will Jordan as the new All Blacks all-time test try scorer. That's sport. I'm Jodie Gill.
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13: Cloud lingering across Southland and West Otago skies for much of the day. This afternoon brings a chance of a scattered shower or two as northwesterly winds really start to turn gusty. Double digits and a high of 10 degrees for Tapanui. Goa and Invercargill both hoping to reach highs of 13 degrees. Similar scenes for Theano, partly cloudy with a few spots of rain, widespread for a time this afternoon, then easing off this evening, and northwesterlies, galing especially strong in exposed areas, an expected high of 13 degrees.
0: Southland's best music mix lives here on Hokanui.
13: No roading updates through my way as of yet, which must mean things are looking nice and clear, not too frosty out there, but if anything changes, you'll be the first. Well, second to know. I'll be first. You can be second. Everything's a competition. Just kidding. I'm not competitive. Yes, I am. It's Miles Smith in the meantime. Stay if you want to dance. It's Hokanui with Chitty for your Tuesday morning.

0: past seven, Hokanoi with Chitty. Imagine if Tom Cochrane and Ronan Keating got together and did a remix of both of their songs and called it Life is a Highway of Roller Coasters, or Life is a Roller Coaster of Highways. Either way, quite fitting for some of the times, don't you think? Yep, that's how my brain works. You're welcome. It is Tom Cochrane on Hokanui. For anyone who is getting ready to jump on the Big Bird and head over the ditch, and if you've always or maybe sometimes or ever been frantically searching for a pen before landing in Australia, well, then you, my friend, are going to appreciate this change. The Australian government is replacing traditional paper passenger arrival cards with, drum roll please, yep, they've finally come up to the 2026 era digital system at airports nationwide. So this has been backed by more than Australian $56 million in funding, and the move follows successful trials involving more than 450,000 travellers. Holy smokes, that's a lot of people. Incoming passengers will eventually complete their travel declaration, nailed it, online, streamlining border They're streamlining border processing, improving data accuracy, and helping authorities respond more quickly during biosecurity or health events. I mean, it's a sign of the times, right? And when it works smoothly, it's awesome. But they're doing it, hopefully, so to create a smoother arrival experience, particularly as Aussie prepares for increased visitor numbers ahead of 2032 Olympics in Brizzy. Now, New Zealand made a similar move in 2023 when it introduced, because we're always first, we're always in front of Australia, the digital New Zealand traveller declaration. So, hey, could be going to happen everywhere. From someone who's used it, oh, it is mwah, chef's kiss, and long may helpful technology continue.
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0: Who knew? 727, apparently Pink did. Do you know who else knows what's going on? Or someone more than us? We're all guessing every single day. Of course, I'm talking about Mother Nature. So let's find out together.
1: Hokanui's five-day forecast with Twin Farm Tefrom and Softex. The proof is in the progeny. Tefrom.co.nz.
0: I swear at this stage, it's like she's channeling her inner Lou Bega. A little bit of Sandra, here's some sun. A little bit of rain for Mary all night long. Need some workshopping, but I think I nailed that. Clever, eh? At least one of us thinks so's. Wednesday, that's tomorrow, high of 9, fine. Then a few showers at night with northwesterlies also picking up strength as evening falls. Thursday, a high of 11, a few showers before dawn, then fine with westerlies. 12, Friday, that's our high, partly cloudy with westerlies. Saturday, 12 as well, showers easing in the morning but remaining cloudy, and northwesterlies breezing. Sunday, 9, partly cloudy and light winds. 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
2: Know what's happening.
3: Acting Prime Minister, does he stand by?
2: Know why it's happening. Know where it's headed. And where it might end up. With the New Zealand Herald. To make sense of the headlines, to understand what's at stake, and to stay connected to what really matters, turn to the New Zealand Herald. Journalism you can trust to cover all sides of the story. The New Zealand Herald. News worth knowing.
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10: In this update, a fellow actor says Sir Sam Neill never forgot his roots despite his international stardom. The 78-year-old died suddenly yesterday in a Sydney hospital, surrounded by his family after revealing earlier this year he was cancer-free. Actress Jennifer Ward-Leland told One News he was an advocate for the profession and for New Zealanders.
11: You talk to anybody who worked with Sam, if they're on the crew or on the cast, he would tell you that he treated everyone with the exact same level of respect. I think he really set the standard for how a leading man should behave.
10: Donald Trump says the US should be reimbursed for reinstating a naval blockade on Iranian ports. The US president says America will charge a 20% toll on all shipped cargo through the Strait of Hormuz. Trump told Fox News the US should be reimbursed.
12: We'll probably run it. We'll become the guardian of the Strait. Maybe we'll call it the guardian angel of the Strait. And we can't be expected to do that for nothing, unlike we had for many years.
10: It's been revealed a third of mothers in serious mental distress are going without the specialist care they likely need. Between 2006 and 2021, suicide made up more than a fifth of all maternal deaths. A Herald investigation's forced Health New Zealand to publicise several reports that had largely been secret for 3 years. People on small boats may soon be legally required to wear life jackets. The Transport and Infrastructure Select Committee has unanimously voted to progress the bill, which would apply to anyone on a watercraft 6 metres or smaller. That's news.
0: And your local Hokanui News for Tuesday morning. A much-loved South Otago landmark has been lost after fire destroyed the former Stirling Presbyterian Church on Saturday night. The building, privately owned and used for storage, was engulfed in flames after what is believed to have been a spark from a nearby dirt bike. No one was injured, but the church was completely destroyed. For many in the Stirling community, It marks the loss of a familiar landmark in a building filled with decades of memories. The Southern Sharks have boosted their chances of securing a home NBL semi-final with an 83-71 win over the Nelson Giants in Invercargill. The Sharks fought back from a 7-point halftime deficit, with Tall Blacks forward Sam Timmins producing a dominant performance of 22 points and 22 rebounds to equal a Southland club record. The victory lifts the Sharks back to the top of the league standings, while Timmins credited Southland fans for helping make the team so special. And Fiordland's

0: Kirsten Bird says careful population control will be needed to protect native biodiversity. 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
2: In sport, a contender for game of the season to conclude round 14 of basketball's NBL.
3: Well, that'll do it. The Manawatu Jets win a huge win, a spectacular win. And what a game of basketball we have witnessed at Fly Palmy Arena. The Jets stay alive. The Jets enter the top six.
2: Manawatu have beaten Nelson 120-113 in double overtime at Palmerston North. Veteran guard Corey Webster finished with 35 points, including a deep three to tie the game in regulation. All Whites goalkeeper Alex Paulson will join national teammate Elijah Just in football's Scottish Premiership. He's been sent out on loan by Bournemouth to Motherwell for the upcoming season. Paulson spent the previous season on loan in the Polish League. That's sport. I'm Jodie Gill.
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0: Cloudland green across Southland and West Otago skies for much of the day. This afternoon brings a chance of a scattered shower or two as northwesterly winds really start to turn gusty. Double digits and a high of 10 degrees for Tapanui. Gore and Invercargill both hoping to reach highs of 13 degrees. Similar scenes for Theano. Partly cloudy with a few spots of rain. Widespread for a time this afternoon, then easing off this evening. And northwesterlies, galing especially strong in exposed areas. An expected high of 13 degrees.
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0: I don't know if this is music to the ears or the stuff that nightmares are made of for all the shredders and the powder chasers amongst us. That's the two snow terms I know, and sorry I've used them up in the same sentence. But Mount Hutt in Canterbury, they are riding a high after what it's calling the busiest day in 10 years. James McKenzie's the general manager. Is that the McKenzie country? Because that's cute if it is. It says 10th of July, crazy. Cars arriving at the mountain every 5 seconds. Car parks filling up so quickly that they had to turn people away. Combinations, school holidays, stunning blue sky conditions, and around a metre of fresh powder created the perfect storm for skiers and snowboarders. That's bonkers, though. Apparently, some people were trying to get up the mountain without chains, getting stuck. So now they've gone, hey, happens again, $800. You'll be giving us to get you out of the, well, I was going to say gutter, but I don't know if they have gutters on the mountain. Wherever they were stuck. Crazy. I also heard a whisper. Things weren't much better. Well, I think better's, is it part and parcel? Like snow conditions, weather conditions, mwah, chef's kiss. But 3 hours? That's what someone told me it took to get up a mountain. Or down a mountain. I'm not sure I would have jumped off the side of it. 2 hours and 45 minutes ahead of that time. 3 hours. I don't know if that's not chitty GST, but it could be the person who told me GST. But thoughts and prayers for anyone that's trying to go up the mountain and it's taken them that long. It's a bit of a Meredith Brooks. It's Hukunui.

0: 11:44, aka 16 away from 8, aka nearly quarter to 8, aka I think I need to talk to some humans. It's Somba, it's a homewrecker, it's Hokanui with Chitty. We go up the road, in fact, well, he's not there, but normally he is smack bang in between Stirling and Kaitangata Dairy Farming. He's also a very proud member of the Clutha rugby team. We say good morning to Matt Kodawek. How are you?
1: Good morning, Chitty. I'm good. How are you?
0: Good, thank you. Let's start with where you're at and what you're up to.
1: Yeah, sort of up country a little bit over the last few days. I'm sort of sitting on the east side of Danzies Pass in some sort of space-age dome-looking thing. But, yeah, just a couple of nights away with the kids. It's pretty cool.
0: That is awesome. And, of course, it is the second week of school holidays. Is this a let's get out of the house, off the farm, and recharge for both them and you guys?
1: Yeah, it is a bit. Sort of, I said a couple of weeks ago, I didn't really have too many plans, and I'll be honest, I forgot about this one until I got the reminder. Heading out the door, but no, glad to get away for a couple of days and spend some time with the boys and, yeah, just explore another wee part of our backyard.
0: How cool. Would you recommend it?
1: Oh, 100%. It's pretty special, actually. Something about being up in Central Otago, or this part of Central Otago. I don't even know what part it is, to be honest.
0: Central Otago, North Otago-ish, I think.
1: Yeah, that area. It's cool. Different year up here. Yeah, nowhere to be, nothing to do, so it's good.
0: Oh, that's incredible. And we also talked a couple of weeks ago about you putting a manager in on farm so you can do some stuff at the other runoff block and maybe spend some more time doing stuff like this. Easy to walk away this time?
1: Yeah, it is. The whole team actually is just full of confidence in them. They know what they're doing, and yeah, I'd just be probably being a bit of a pain in the butt if I was hanging around with not much to do at this time of year, so... Yeah, I'm sure it's good for everyone.
0: Yeah, we won't talk about what's to come because we're not jinxing that, because I've learned.
1: Not yet.
0: You've taught me. Yeah. You will be home in time, though, to lace up those rugby boots. It's semi-finals time for the Southern Region Comp. Clutha and Heriot played last weekend, final round robin match. 2 points in it, very tight. Guess what? You do it all again, but at Clutha this time for a home semi.
1: Yeah, playing Heriot again on the rebounds, always going to be tough. Obviously, everything that's happened in the season before doesn't mean much at finals time. So, yeah, we just always take the line that it's very special to even play finals footy at all. So we'll just take this game for everything that it is and get excited for a big week ahead.
0: Yeah, that's the one. I love that. Now, just before I let you go, get amongst your camping or glamping for the final day before you head home, some probably sad news for you, really. No doubt you've grown up with it, perhaps even been in it a couple of times. Of course, I'm talking about the Stirling Church that burnt down over the weekend.
1: Yeah, a bit of sad news for Stirling and obviously the people involved. But yeah, to sort of drive back up the hill to drop the kids off for school will be a slightly different sight on the way past. So, yeah, just hopefully everyone involved is okay. And, yeah, it'll be a bit of adjusting for the community, but pretty crazy when you see something like that happen. And, yeah, I was a bit shocked, to be honest. But, yeah, just hope everyone's okay.
0: Yeah, did you see it when it was engulfed?
1: Not, like, with my own eyes, but, yeah, there's a fair few videos going around and whatnot. It looked pretty full on.
0: Yeah, I can imagine it should be terrifying if you did see something like that close up.
1: Absolutely.
0: How lucky are we to have our volunteer firefighters and emergency services? I believe there was 5 different crews that were there on Saturday night doing their best to save what they could and put it out. And so literally without people like them, we'd be absolutely stuffed.
1: Oh, definitely. No, huge nod to those people. Eh? It's unreal what they do.
0: All right, mate, you travel home safe. Get ready for another weekend of footy and we'll catch up, hopefully celebrating a semi-win and heading to the finals this time next week.
1: You'll hear from me regardless, Chitty, but we'll see you then.
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0: after 8 on Hokanoi this morning, we catch up with our first judge of 3 for the Hokanoi Fashion Design Awards, Dan Awa. Dan was here last year. He's an incredible human. And of course, wouldn't be Chitty Style if I didn't task the judges with a mission of their own. You'll find out all about it and what Dan's spin on it is in the next half on Hokanoi.
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8: In this update, actor Jennifer Ward-Leland says she will miss Sir Sam Neill's warmth, wit and passion for the industry. The 78-year-old actor died unexpectedly in a Sydney hospital yesterday. Neill was acclaimed for his versatility, starring in award-winning films and TV in New Zealand and abroad, including Jurassic Park, The Piano and Peaky Blinders. Ward-Leland told One News no matter how successful he was, Sam never forgot his roots.
9: He proved that you can reach the absolute top of the world and still stand shoulder to shoulder with your peers. So, you know, moi mai rā, Sam, you were a wonderful, wonderful beacon of light for New Zealand actors.
8: It's been revealed a third of mothers in serious mental distress are going without the specialist care they need. Between 2006 and 2021, suicide made up more than a fifth of all maternal deaths. Claudia O'Neill has more.
10: A Herald investigation's forced Health New Zealand to publicise several reports that had largely been secret for 3 years. The reports point to a postcode lottery and reveal some people eligible for services are still unable to access them. Just a fifth of mothers in the Waitemata district are receiving care.
8: Health NZ says the report show ways to improve services for more equitable and accessible maternal mental health care. Organ Donation New Zealand's pushing for changes to boost our donation rates. Its latest annual review shows almost 300 donations from 60 deaths in 2025, a 14% donor number drop. Donor coordinator team leader Sue Garland says they're working with officials to improve our rates through better resourcing. Donald Trump says the US will impose a 20% charge on all cargo shipped from Iranian ports. It follows a fresh round of strikes between the US and Iran overnight. In response, the global oil price benchmark, Brent crude, has surged past $80 to its highest price in a month. That's news.
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8: In sport, Brendan McCullum says he'll willingly accept responsibility for the English Test cricket team's recent shortcomings. He's spoken in the wake of receiving a tap on the shoulder, which ended his four-year tenure as Red Bull coach. McCullum's conceded the team's performances fell short in what is a results business.
12: It's been one of the most enjoyable periods that I've had in my 20-odd years in the cricketing circuit. Now, I've absolutely loved the time. Obviously, I'm disappointed for all the fans that we weren't able to get the results that everyone wanted, and I'm sorry for that.
8: The Black Caps have removed the West Indies two openers, Akeem Orgies and John Campbell, in the first hour of their second one-day international in Guyana. The hosts are 86 for 3 in the 17th over. Previous record holder Doug Howlett has graciously endorsed Will Jordan as the new All Blacks' all-time try scorer. That's sport. I'm Jodie Gill.
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3: Cloud lingering across Southland and West Otago skies for much of the day. This afternoon brings a chance of a scattered shower or two as northwesterly winds really start to turn gusty. Double digits and a high of 10 degrees for Tapanui. Gore and Invercargill both hoping to reach highs of 13 degrees. Similar scenes for Theano, partly cloudy with a few spots of rain, widespread for a time this afternoon, then easing off this evening, and northwesterlies, galing especially strong in exposed areas, an expected high of 13 degrees.
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3: The Hokanui Fashion Design Awards are back for 2026, baby. It is next weekend. Don't miss out on one of the biggest national fashion events of the year, showcasing entries and interest from across New Zealand. July 24th, that's the Hokanui Strictly Design Evening. This is more about the school kids, the catwalk, the fashion. And then July 25th, sad day, it's the Hokanui Gala Awards Evening. Don't get me wrong, still all about that stuff, but sitting around a round table with your mates, having a couple of lemonades and a whole lot of fun. Tickets are on sale now, iticket.co.nz, or you can pop round and see Paul and the team at St James Theatre on Urk Street in Gore and get them that way. If you want more info, check out hokanoifashion.co.nz and all of the details there. It's cool just to have a wee wander through and immerse yourself in the history of that. 38 years, that's how long the Hokanui Fashion Design Awards have been going for, and every year it is spectacular. Honestly, one of my favourite social occasions on the calendar. We are going to get to know this year's judges a little bit better every day for the rest of this week. Up next, we start with judge return from last year, Dan Awa, that very shortly on Hokanui.

0: Tell you what, they're still giving it a crack. 13 after 8, Rein Me In, Sam Fender, Olivia Dean, it's Hokanui. One of New Zealand's most respected fashion voices is heading back to Goa for this year's Hokanui Fashion Design Awards. Dan Awa has spent more than two decades at the forefront of fashion, culture and creative storytelling here in Aotearoa, working with some of the biggest publications and brands in the country. He's also passionate about championing emerging designers, which makes him the perfect person to have back on the judging panel. Morena, Dan.
1: Morena, Chiri, how are you?
0: Oh, I'm so excited to get you back to the Deep South. Let's start with a little bit of your history, though. For people who might not be familiar with your work, can you give us a snapshot of your journey throughout New Zealand fashion?
1: Yeah, I mean, I've been in the fashion industry now for maybe just over 20 years, and working as a journalist, an editor, a stylist, and I was at the New Zealand Herald, actually, with NZME for 10 years working with Viva, which is one of their lifestyle publications, working as a fashion editor and a creative director there. And then I sort of made the shift last year and went into being part of the New Zealand Fashion Week board. And then this year, sort of stepping into the creative director role. So it's been kind of a journey, a creative one, but it's sort of centered around this industry that's really special and unique, and it's great to have an event like New Zealand Fashion Week up and running again and being more sort of inclusive and having more kind of public activations that everyone can be part of. So yeah, it started from journalism through to creative direction and styling, and it just encompasses all sorts of things like we do really well here in New Zealand. We just sort of muck it and try our hand at everything.
0: I love that, and you're right, you've been everywhere from magazines and fashion weeks to mentoring emerging creatives. What's kept you excited about fashion for more than 20 years?
1: I think it's events like the Hokanui Fashion Design Awards that keep me excited, because, you know, there's this whole wealth of talent and creativity that exists outside of centres, and these awards are really important, and it's important for businesses and organisations to get behind them, because without, you know, these sorts of events and awards, our rangatahi and our sort of future creatives won't have a platform to showcase their creativity and their work. So it's really essential that the government get behind it as well, and to see the value in the creative industries here, because it contributes so much not only to the economy but also to just the way we live as a society. And that's what keeps me excited and motivated. There's so many great fashion events that happen up and down the country. ID Dunedin Fashion Week, Wellington launched a biennial design weekend earlier this year, and so it's just great to see everyone kind of getting behind the creative industries and just seeing the new talent that's out there.
0: Oh, and that's what it is all about. You just mentioned the Hokanui Fashion Design Awards. This isn't your first time coming to Goa. You are our returning judge. What stood out to you about your experience last year?
1: Last year was like the best time I've ever had in a long time and sort of came at the perfect time when I left the Herald, and I just needed sort of that pick-me-up. And that took place in Goa, and I just had a really great time meeting everyone in the community. And the people backstage really are essential to these awards. They're volunteers, they're dressers, they're producers, they're choreographers. You know, everyone backstage, I'm just so impressed by the level of professionalism and creativity, and sort of was really inspired. And I just thought, you know, there's so much talent here backstage that we could use at New Zealand Fashion Week. So it's not even just about the designers. It's about the creativity that exists in the production backstage. And I think an event like this really is world class.
0: Oh, I love that for you, but I love that for us as well. A quick break and then we continue chatting with Dan. I put it to him and the other judges, if they were in charge of adding one category to the Hokanui Fashion Design Awards, what would that look like? I have a funny feeling this man's going to blow us away.
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9: 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I know the

0: Till the lights go out. 23 after 8, the greatest and 660. It's Hokanoi with Chitty Ice Bath, my little eye. A very vibrant red sky. Beautiful. Stunning. Get your umbrella out. We're chatting with We are chatting with Dan Awa, who is our returning judge this year for the Hokanoi Fashion Design Awards, diving into what he would like to add as a potential category if he was in charge of the Fashion Awards. I've put that task to each of the judges. We'll get to know the other two across the rest of the week. Right now it's about Dan, and you know I've still got a few questions up my sleeve for him. Dan, the Hokanoi Fashion Design Awards have become such an important stepping stone for designers. What about the designs themselves, the garments? Are there particular qualities you look for when judging?
1: Yeah, that's a really good question. I think what stood out for me was just not only the creativity, but the craft. And I think New Zealanders do, we've got a history of our craft scene in New Zealand that's really special. So you see sort of techniques that you don't really see in fashion anymore because there's so much churn. So it really just inspires you to sort of look at the details. There's patchwork involved, there's crochet, there's weaving techniques, there's all these really amazing sewing techniques that you just don't see anymore. And I saw all of that in the entries last year, and I'm kind of excited to see what comes up this year, because obviously what's so great about the awards is some of the entries are sort of repeat entries, and you sort of get a pattern of the designers and their taste and what they're into and what they're capable of. And so you're sort of curious to get to know these designers because they're sort of just doing it at their kitchen table at home. But the quality of the work is so beautiful and just so technically incredible to sort of look at up close and personal.
0: Feedback like that, to hear a man of your calibre, of your experience, say that about some of our designers will just make their heart smile. I also tasked this year's Hokanoi Fashion Design Award judges to create your own award category, something that you would like to see in the future at the Hokanoi Fashion Design Awards. And you come up with the Innovator Award. What sparked the idea behind that?
1: Yeah, I think the Innovator Award was something that I looked at the other categories. A lot of great areas are ticked off, but I think we sometimes tend to forget we are living right in smack bang in the future. So it's sort of like you're always sort of thinking about what's next in fashion. And so the Innovator Award really is about looking at sort of not even just the future of fashion, but just sort of how designers are thinking outside the box and what kind of legacy they want to leave behind on the planet. And so the future is a futuristic element to it, but it's very much open to interpretation because the future is now. And it's about what kind of new techniques or new fabrications or new sort of textiles are being explored. It's kind of open to interpretation, but it's really about pushing fashion forward.
0: I love that your category isn't just about creating something different for the sake of it. You're also talking about legacy, right?
1: Yes, and it's sort of like, how can you inspire the next generation of designers with these new techniques?
0: Speaking of which, if a future designer is listening right now and thinking about entering the awards in the future or anything like that, what's the thing you would say to encourage them to be brave enough to do it?
1: Just get involved. You have to put yourself out there, which is the hardest part. But once you do, you'll realize that the fashion community in New Zealand is supportive and wants to see you succeed. And I think you'll find your people within the industry. It's not how it is in the movies or on TV. It's very much supportive of talent that is special and unique. And I think you have to turn up to the events. Get used to the awards process and enter a few awards and get the critique and the feedback from mentors and people in the industry, because that sort of is really invaluable and will help guide you in the industry to where you want to be.
0: He is a man that knows what he's talking about, and we're so excited to have you back as a judge for the second time at this year's Hokanoi Fashion Design Awards. Dan, I want to thank you so much for your time, your passion and your innovation, and we're lucky to have you.
1: Thanks, Chitty. Looking forward to catching up.
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8: In this update, Sam Neill is being remembered as an actor who had compassion for his characters. The 78-year-old actor died unexpectedly in a Sydney hospital yesterday. His co-star in Hunt for the Wilder People, Rima Te Waiata, says he was a steady, peaceful and grounded man.
9: To be a really good actor, you've got to be a good listener. But he had really good instincts, so he had a lot of empathy. He had compassion for his characters, even if they were awful.
8: Sir John Key is pushing back at Winston Peters' criticism of the India Free Trade Agreement. The New Zealand First Leader has reiterated his concerns about the deal after Indian Prime Minister Narendra Modi said New Zealand would invest billions into the Indian economy. Former Prime Minister Sir John Key says India is a huge opportunity.
10: These people get up and say, oh, well, there's $20 billion that we've got to invest over the next whatever as a theoretical goal. I reckon if you're opposed to the FTA, you're a clown and you don't have much knowledge about economics.
8: Relief after confirmation the economy at this stage is headed in the right direction. The latest BNZ Business New Zealand Performance of Services Index shows the sector, which accounts for most economic activity, grew in June. Good results in transport and storage offset contraction in hospitality. Investigations are ongoing into what sparked the huge blaze at a Bangkok bar, killing at least 28 people. The BBC reports preliminary investigations suggest it could be due to a short circuit and an air conditioner. That's news.
5: In your local Hokanui News for Tuesday morning, a much-loved South Otago landmark has been lost after fire destroyed the former Stirling Presbyterian Church on Saturday night. The building, privately owned and used for storage, was engulfed in flames after what is believed to have been a spark from a nearby dirt bike. No one was injured, but the church was completely destroyed. For many in the Stirling community, it marks the loss of a familiar landmark and a building filled with decades of memories. The Southern Sharks have boosted their chances of securing a home NBL semi-final with an 83-71 win over the Nelson Giants in Invercargill. The Sharks fought back from a 7-point halftime deficit, with Tall Blacks forward Sam Timmins producing a dominant performance of 22 points and 22 rebounds to equal a Southland club record. The victory lifts the Sharks back to the top of the league standings, while Timmins credited Southland fans for helping make the team so special. And Fiordland's famous Wakpiri deer herd has become the first in New Zealand to receive herd of special interest status. The designation allows the introduced deer population to be formally managed while balancing hunting opportunities with conservation goals inside Fiordland National Park. Hunting groups have welcomed the move, whilst Forest and Birds says careful population control will be needed to protect native biodiversity. That is your local Hokanui News, proudly brought to you by the St. James Theatre on Oak Street, Gore.
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8: In sport, long-time national test try-scoring record holder Doug Howlett credits the entire current All Blacks team for helping Will Jordan rewrite the history books.

0: says it was always far beyond an individual effort.
1: Some of my best memories are turning around after scoring tries and seeing the smiling faces, because every one of them, you know, played a role in getting me over the line. The mindset, you know, I had as a player was, you know, my job is to finish opportunities.
0: All Whites goalkeeper Alex Paulson will join national teammate Elijah Just in football's Scottish Premiership. He's been sent out on loan by Bournemouth to Motherwell for the upcoming season. Paulson spent the previous season on loan in the Polish League. That's sport. I'm Jodie Gill.
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4: Cloud lingering across Southland and West Otago skies for much of the day. This afternoon brings a chance of a scattered shower or two as northwesterly winds really start to turn gusty. Double digits and a high of 10 degrees for Tapanui. Gore and Invercargill both hoping to reach highs of 13 degrees. Similar scenes for Theano. Partly cloudy with a few spots of rain, widespread for a time this afternoon, then easing off this evening, and northwesterlies, galing especially strong in exposed areas, an expected high of 13 degrees.
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4: I dare say a recent TVNZ breakfast interview is going to go down in history with the likes of Nick Manant, Father's Day, and 20 Wax. If you know what all three of those things are, you're probably going to want to watch this after 10 a.m, of course, because the interview took a little bit of an unexpected turn when North Canterbury farmer and hunting club organiser Matt Bailey pulled a very unusual item from his pocket. Now, host Tova O'Brien spotted something sticking out of Bailey's jacket and was like, I need to ask about that. He then revealed what looked suspiciously like an adult toy before quickly clarifying it was actually a cat-tile microphone cover he uses while commentating. To make things even funnier, he proudly told viewers he'd picked it up from AliExpress for just $14. Later, though, he said, was battling a bit of a hangover and was using what he called hair of the cat, complete with a brown fizzy in hand. Unsurprisingly, though, the awkward yet hilarious exchange quickly became one of those classic Kiwi TV moments that will, love it or hate it, live online for years. It won't be gone, gone, gone, but do you know what is? Teddy Swims, David Guetta, and Tones and I, it's Hokanui.

0: 8:43, it's Blink 182 on Hokanui. Waka Kotahi, New Zealand Transport Agency, have found themselves in a little bit of a pickle, and so have around 650 New Zealand drivers who will be required to resit their practical driving tests after an investigation uncovered concerns about how a number of tests were carried out. So the inquiry has led to 16 driver testing officers being suspended and another 7 stood down while investigators examined whether some tests were well and properly conducted and whether the officers may have received payments in exchange for passing applicants. AKA bribery. Despite the concerns, Okatahi NZTA says it does not currently have legal grounds to suspend the affected licences, meaning drivers can continue driving whilst awaiting retesting, and the investigation covers both passenger and heavy vehicle licences, and follows previous allegations of bribery involving driver testing officers at Auckland's Highbury VTNZ branch. Police are involved and officials say charges could be very much still possible. Wouldn't happen down here, would it? Just saying.
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0: Two princes and a princess. It's the Spin Doctor's Hokanoi Breakfast with Chitty.
1: She's back with another life hack that Grandma would absolutely, well, we'll find out, but no doubt approve of, making our life better one life hack at a time. Liv Weatherburn, good morning.
2: Good morning, Chitty. She's a very approval granny, this one, isn't she?
1: Well, to be fair, you just haven't bought any hacks that are worth it.
2: Oh, there's a challenge.
1: Yeah. No, don't, because I might have to get rid of you if you start being bad.
2: That's how you get rid of it. Yeah, well,
1: that's what you call managed out.
2: Managed out. Okay, cool. Well, when I want to get managed out, I'll bring a bad hack. But today's hack. Do you eat bananas?
1: Nope.
2: Well, this hack's not going to work for you. However, I'm sure there is a number of people who eat bananas or have people in their house.
1: Hang on. Ask me again. Okay. Go.
2: Chitty, do you eat bananas?
1: Yes, I love them. I'm bananas for bananas.
2: That didn't sound rehearsed at all.
1: Carry on. I want to know this hack about bananas that I really love.
2: Right. So, bananas, you obviously can eat the banana itself, but
1: don't tell me you can eat the skin.
2: You probably could, but I wouldn't try it.
1: Okay.
2: No. But you can utilise the skin rather than just throwing it in the bin.
1: I can put it down on the floor and watch you trip over it or slip over it.
2: You could use it for entertainment purposes, yes.
1: However, is that the hack?
2: No. Oh. No, it's not. But, you could use that one, but don't tell ACC. No, this one is you can make banana tea. Now, just bear with me. We're not going to drink the tea. I mentioned this the other day, Andy Muir thought I'd gone cray cray, but maybe he thought I was like that already.
1: Jerry's out.
2: But what you do is once you've eaten your banana, take the peel, and what I do is I chop it up into small bits so that the water can get round more of the peel. And you put the peel in some boiling water in a jug, and what that does is it pulls all the nutrients and out of the
1: peel.
2: And you can have it in a jar that just sits on the bench as well, and you can just use it in cold water, and you can just sit it there, and what happens is the water will change colour over time. And what you do with that tea is you water your plants and your vegetables, because it has natural nutrients of potassium and all that in it that your plants love, and so then you can use it. But you can also use it to on your, what's it called, Baruchas? It used to be Baruchas, or people, I can remember Grandma putting banana peel onto our feet.
1: Veruca.
2: To get rid of Veruca's.
1: Wow. I'm impressed by that. I didn't see the plants coming.
2: Didn't see the plants coming? No. It comes from a plant, a banana too, but
1: But. I thought it fell from the sky.
2: But, yeah, well. I thought pineapples grew in on trees too, but they actually grow in a plant on the ground.
1: So, I actually knew that, Olivia.
2: Yeah, well, I learned that one day. But anyway, back to bananas. Yeah, you can utilise it rather than just throwing the peel away.
1: And as always, I need to ask, have you done this?
2: Yes, I actually have some on my bench at the moment doing the house plants, but when I have got lots of bananas, because when the bananas are on special, I get lots and then freeze the bananas themselves in the freezer, so you've got like two bananas and you just pull them out for a smoothie. So when bananas are special, sometimes I know when I go to Tiana, they have like boxes. And so you peel all the bananas, put them into the freezer, and then take the peels, and I cut them all up and I put them into 5-litre containers and use them for my garden in the summer. But they don't go so good if you don't take the peels out before you put them into the, the words are not coming to me.
1: Bucket.
2: No, when you water the garden.
1: Oh, what is that? watering can.
2: Watering can, yeah. Because the peels obviously cover the holes.
1: Yeah. Yeah.
2: So you just want the water, not the peels. But you can then chuck the peels into garden as compost as well. So they make, they will obviously biodegrade.
1: I reckon Grandma is looking down on us, because I feel like that's what she does, even if she's earthside. She's like, well done, girls, that's another life hack I absolutely approve of.
2: Well, we'll be back again next week to try not get managed out.
1: That's all, folks.

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9: In this update, an outpouring of love for actor Sir Sam Neill from across the political spectrum. The 78-year-old died suddenly yesterday in a Sydney hospital after revealing earlier this year he was cancer-free. Deputy Prime Minister David Seymour says he was lucky enough to have met Neill once at the home of a mutual friend.
10: Based on most of the things he said in his life, he was not an ex-supporter. We were both shocked for different reasons, but he was energetic, he was opinionated. He had no roadmap, no Kiwi had made it that high before.
9: Chris Luxon says he was one of the greats, while Chris Hipkins says he made us proud to be Kiwis. So John Key isn't holding back on what he thinks about critics of the India Free Trade Agreement like Winston Peters. The New Zealand First Leader has raised fresh concerns about the deal after Indian Prime Minister Narendra Modi said New Zealand was committed to investing billions into the Indian economy. Prime Minister Chris Luxon says we've only committed to promoting investment. Former Prime Minister Key says while the India FTA isn't perfect, it will open access to one of the world's great economies.
11: If you're opposed to the FTA, you're a clown and you don't have much knowledge about economics, because here are the economics. They are 1.4 billion people. We are 5 million.
9: The latest RNZ Reed research poll has National on its lowest level since Chris Luxon came to office. The poll has Labour on 34% support, while ahead of National on 28.7. New Zealand First is on 11.5, the Greens are on 10.3, ACT 7.8, and Opportunity just below the threshold on 4.7. Auckland is set to be the new hub for premium travel with the launch of a private jet headquarters. Swissport's executive aviation unit, Private Port, has signed a deal today with Auckland-based private equity firm So Capital. That's news.
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9: In sport, New Zealand's hopes of a long-awaited under-20 World Rugby Championship title are over. France has scored a late try to snatch a 26-22 semi-final victory in Georgia. New Zealand captain Haki Wiseman concedes they gave their opponents too many chances.
14: We conceded too many errors and we were on the back foot with their set piece. Their big boys just going to work, and that was something we talked about earlier in the week around limiting their 22 entries, and I feel like we just gave them a bit too much ball in their half.
9: Mixed martial artist Conor McGregor insists he'll fight again in the UFC despite needing surgery after a first-round loss to Max Holloway on Sunday. McGregor, who turns 38 today, suffered what appeared to be a right knee injury in the opening seconds of his first UFC bout in 5 years. That's sport. I'm Jodie Gill.
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15: Cloud lingering across Southland and West Otago skies for much of the day. This afternoon brings a chance of a scattered shower or two as northwesterly winds really start to turn gusty. Double digits and a high of 10 degrees for Tapanui. Gore and Invercargill both hoping to reach highs of 13 degrees. Similar scenes for Te Anau. Partly cloudy with a few spots of rain, widespread for a time this afternoon, then easing off this evening, and northwesterlies, galing especially strong in exposed areas, an expected high of 13 degrees.
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0: Things that I've got.
1: 9:13, Benson Boone. It's Beautiful Things on Hokanoi with Chitty. Butterbean, aka David Latelli, has taken over NZ Muscle amidst, well, those compliance issues. That's what we're calling it. Of course, former boxer and is now the Butterbean Motivation founder. Dave Latelli is stepping in as new chief executive of the supplement retailer this following weeks of scrutiny over the company's compliance practices. Dion Rosenbrand, now he was the founder and has announced he's going to go sideways while dealing with ongoing regulatory matters. Now, this is after investigations uncovered issues involving product packaging, labelling, and undeclared allergens. Basically, they thought they were importing protein from Mexico and relabeling it, and it was outdated. I believe, allegedly. Several products have since been recalled while New Zealand Food Safety continues investigating, and Dave Latelli says his focus will be on reviewing operations, ensuring full compliance and rebuilding customer trust through transparency. He acknowledged the challenge ahead but said both customers and staff deserved confidence in the business moving forward. And of course, New Zealand Muscle operates 9 stores nationwide and has been a part of the New Zealand supplement industry since 2006. Sweet dreams are not made of these, but there's a song about it. It's Hokanoi.

0: Ella Langley still choosing Texas. It's Hokanoi. Now, if you are like me, and somehow one sock ends up somewhere that you do not know, and then you've got one sock and you don't want to wear mismatchy, well, before you throw that lonely sock out, it might be worth hanging on to it. Now, do with this what you will. Take it as better living. Take it as, I'm just putting it in the bin, Chitty, because I just came across this and I thought, you know what? There'll be someone out there that this really spins their wheels. Maybe it's Liv Weatherburn. This feels like something she could do. Old socks can be surprisingly useful around the house, transforming into practical cleaning tools, storage protectors, and even DIY heat packs. That's something I didn't think about. Dusting gloves. Now, I've seen this a bit on the TikTok, and, you know, they make cleaning blinds and ceiling fans much easier, and also can be filled with rice to create reusable heat packs for sore muscles. Now, I've got a heat pack, so I don't need that. And I wouldn't really be putting my sock, in the microwave. But that's me. You do you and whatever you need to do to get through, boo. You can also protect fragile items during storage or travel. And it can be cut into soft garden ties for supporting plants. Now, it's given cost of living crazy. It's not Christmas. Crisis. And you know what? I'm here for it. It's simple, budget-friendly, and a way to reduce waste while getting a little extra, you know, that wee bit of final toothpaste out of the tube, that wee bit of tomato sauce out of the container. It's getting a wee extra little use out of something most of us would normally go, Colby, three-pointer, and into the bin.
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This week, perfect timing, school holidays, with local riders wasting no time putting the new tracks through their paces. So it's got three separate BMX tracks catering junior, intermediate and advanced riders. So it also creates a space for all school levels to enjoy. Of course, there's lots of people there for the opening. Community leaders saying, you know what, this is an epic mixture of contribution from contractors, designers, local organisations, residents, everyone who brought the project to life. Tessa McNaught, she is a New Zealand BMX representative. She was there to do the honours and cut the ribbon. Just really, really cool. And I think the new facility is going to be a fantastic community asset for Southland families.

0: stars. Mr. Jones's Counting Crows as it comes up 9:45 on Hokonui with Chidi. Meta has gone, hey, actually, you know what? We don't actually like that. They have abandoned a controversial new AI feature. Meta, of course, Instagram, Facebook, they own all that. That would have allowed public Instagram photos to be used in image generation. So following this, as you can imagine, widespread backlash from users, experts, creative industry groups, the feature was automatically switched on for most public accounts. Didn't even know, did you? Meaning users had to actively opt out if they did not want their images included. Imagine being somewhere and being like, is that me? No. Yep, it was, but not anymore. Privacy and AI experts criticised the approach, arguing that publicly sharing content online does not amount to consent for AI reuse. Sensible thoughts. Meta says it listened. Okay, I hear you. And has now withdrawn the feature, acknowledging it has missed the mark. So it's okay to make mistakes and then say, sorry, I was wrong. Huh. Can someone send some mail to, I don't know the address, but it's this place in America. I think it's in Washington. It's quite a big house and it's white. If you could just write a wee letter and tell the occupants of that house that they can admit stuff was a wrong decision. They went down a wee rabbit hole. Oh, actually, that didn't work out as well as it probably could have. So maybe, sorry, we'll stop that. Just an idea.
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0: Tuesday morning, Hokanui breakfast in the bag, done and dusted. I'll be back tomorrow morning to do it all again from 6. We catch up with Annie Lawson and talk, well, things we take for granted. Then we chat with our locker room lads thanks to Quinn's Unicum Pharmacy. Topic TBC. We'll see who rolls in and what rolls out of their mouths. And then we catch up with our second Hokanui Fashion Design Awards judge, Dane Johnson. Get to know him a little bit before the awards and find out if he was in charge of adding a category to the awards, what would that look like? We will catch you in the morning from 6.
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9: In this update, an outpouring of love for actor Sir Sam Neill from across the political spectrum. The 78-year-old died suddenly yesterday in a Sydney hospital after revealing earlier this year he was cancer-free. Deputy Prime Minister David Seymour says he was lucky enough to have met Neill once at the home of a mutual friend.
10: Based on most of the things he said in his life, he was not an ex-supporter. We were both shocked for different reasons, but he was energetic, he was opinionated. He had no roadmap, no Kiwi had made it that high before.
9: Chris Luxon says he was one of the greats, while Chris Hipkins says he made us proud to be Kiwis. Jacinda Ardern says he was a thoughtful, curious and decent person, and she had the profound joy of chatting with Neil a few weeks ago. More evidence of how tight November's general election is going to be. The latest RNZ Reid Research poll has National in the 20s on 28.7% and Labour on 34%. New Zealand First has risen again to 11.5%. The Greens are on double digits at 10.3% and ACT is on 7.8%. The coalition would return to power with a one-seat majority. Labour leader Chris Hipkins says the gap is a close one.
11: That shows that this election campaign's going to matter and every single vote is going to matter.
9: Business New Zealand is seeing the positives in our latest economic indicator despite continued global instability. BNZ Business New Zealand Performance of Services Index shows the sector, which makes up 70% of our economy, grew in June. Hospitality saw a contraction, but this was offset by transport growth. Chief Executive Catherine Rich says when combined with the good manufacturing index results, it adds up to a good outlook for the economy. But she notes things can change dramatically, saying we can't influence what happens in the Strait of Hormuz. Sir John Key is pushing back at Winston Peters' latest criticism of the India Free Trade Agreement. The former Prime Minister claims anyone who's opposed to the Indian FTA is a clown who doesn't have much knowledge of economics. And Bryan Adams is coming back to New Zealand. He'll perform in Auckland and Christchurch next March. That's news.
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9: In sport, the spin bowlers have laid a strong platform for the Black Caps to level the one-day cricket international series against the West Indies in Guyana. The hosts have been rolled for 138 to start match two after losing their first wicket for 63, with Jaden Lennox grabbing career-best figures of 5 for 19. New Zealand all-rounder Michael Bracewell sums up the effort on ESPN.
12: Probably the best time to score out there is with the new ball, so they came out and brought the game to us. And yeah, I was lucky to get that wicket, and then the other spinners in particular came on and bowled really well.
9: And the Black Caps have begun their chase for 139 for victory. A short time ago, they were 35 without loss. A contender for game of the season to conclude round 14 of basketball's NBL. The Manawatu Jets have beaten the Nelson Giants 120-113 in double overtime at Palmerston North. That's sport. I'm Malcolm Jordan.
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13: Met Service forecast for Southland. The marine forecast for Vovo. There is a gale warning in force. Northwest 15 knots, rising to 25 this morning. Changing to westerly 35 early afternoon. Then easing to 25 knots this evening. Weather-wise today, cloudy periods with occasional showers. Possibly heavy from this afternoon. Nor-westerly winds, a high of 14 degrees, a low of 2. Tomorrow mainly fine, then the chance of a shower at night. Nor-westerlies becoming strong at night.
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0: Okanui, Southland, 94.8. 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
11: In this update, tributes for Sir Sam Neill from both sides of politics and both sides of the Tasman following his unexpected death in a Sydney hospital. In Australia, Anthony Albanese says he earned a special place in Australian hearts. Here in New Zealand, Chris Luxon is calling him one of the greats. Winston Peters is describing him as a Kiwi icon. And Chris Hipkins says he made us proud to be Kiwi. Acting Prime Minister David Seymour says he remembers meeting Neill in the kitchen of a mutual friend. And he was clearly energetic, talented and opinionated.
12: He was very polite, but he didn't say, "I'm going to vote for you," that's for sure.
11: Actor Rhys Darby says he feels numb after hearing the news. And comedian and close friend Magda Zabritsky says the pair shared a close bond and Sir Sam even named a duck after her.
13: Such a talented, classy, beautiful human being. I'm just very sad for all who loved him, and there are so many of us.
11: Labour leader Chris Hipkins says he's had informal conversations with the Prime Minister about the possibility of joining Australia and Fiji's new alliance. The government said last week it was exploring joining the Ocean of Peace Alliance, a fresh defence pact between the two countries. Acting Prime Minister David Seymour says it's highly likely New Zealand will join soon, and Hipkins says he's broadly supportive of that.
14: There's no question that both Fiji and Australia are very close partners of New Zealand and that we have a lot of common interest in this area.
11: The deadline's approaching for Cabinet to make a decision on what happens when our two main warships retire. Business think tank the New Zealand Initiative is warning what replaces the frigates will determine our trade routes and defence capabilities for the next generation. Senior fellow, retired Major General John Howard, says it's a matter of national security given the complex geopolitical environment.
15: We need to show that we're able to not just understand the changing situation, but we're agile enough to make strategic decisions to protect our national interests.
11: Brian Adams is coming back to New Zealand. He'll perform in Auckland and Christchurch next March. That's news.
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11: In sport, a touch of patriotism from Sir Scott Dixon on his move away from IndyCar team Chip Ganassi after 25 years. The New Zealander's spoken further about his move to Arrow McLaren for 2027 on a two-year deal, saying he was eager to try something different. Dixon says the team's full of great people and funded extremely well. He says it's also hard to deny the attraction of McLaren's Kiwi heritage.
17: I'm a big fan of Bruce McLaren. You know, I've read all his books, you know, I have lots of pictures. Autographs of his and you know, fascinated by purely what he created, you know, and for me that was also a very big pull.
11: And to the second one-day cricket international between New Zealand and the West Indies in Guyana, New Zealand needing 139 to win after rolling the Windies for 138. New Zealand are 94 for 4 in the 21st over, needing a further 45 runs from 29 overs. That was a short time ago. That's sport. I'm Malcolm Jordan.
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9: Met Service forecast for Southland. The marine forecast for Vovo. There is a gale warning in force. Northwest 15 knots, rising to 25 this morning. Changing to westerly 35 early afternoon, then easing to 25 knots this evening. Weather-wise today, cloudy periods with occasional showers, possibly heavy from this afternoon. Nor'westerly winds, a high of 14 degrees, a low of 2. Tomorrow mainly fine, then the chance of a shower at night. Nor'westerlies becoming strong at night.
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lonely. Nobody told me. It's harder than I thought to tell the truth. 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And I know that we need this, but I've been too afraid to follow through.

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13: In this update, the unexpected death of acclaimed Kiwi actor Sir Sam Neill is being felt far and wide. He's died aged 78 after a five-decade career in which he built more than 150 acting credits. Actor and director Sir Ian Mune says they were friends for more than 50 years.
14: He had a wicked sense of humour and he never cracked a smile, so you had to really pay attention to know whether he was insulting you, complimenting you, or just making a joke.
13: Jurassic Park co-star Laura Dern has called Neil a beloved lifetime friend who showed her the depths of loyalty, love, and the driest of wit. Director Steven Spielberg says he adored making all the Jurassic movies with Neil. Ex-broadcaster Paul Henry has been announced as ACT's newest candidate for this year's election. Leader David Seymour has unveiled his bid this morning, saying he'll be a wonderful addition. Henry stood for National in 1994.